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Well, I still am excited for the NFL. Shout out to the Seahawks. They handled business. Man, college football, come on, man. Ducks, what? You know what? Let me give a shout out to the Beavs. The Beavers actually have been playing some good football, better than expected. Ducks, I don't know what to say. 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

0: 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Before we get there, though, I got that Snoop coming up. Mary J. Blige, get that in there for you next. 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

throwbacks. What up? I'm DJ Pub Dog, cracking the mic. 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And on the weekends, I do a top 30 countdown show with all the current hits right now. 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

0: What's up, baby? It's me, your boy with the cape that's always tight. You a little short on some ends? Don't worry, I take care of that. I got five.
1: 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I'm DJ Pup Dog, holding it down. Have you thanked your teacher yet? 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

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This weekend is our iHeartRadio Music Festival in Vegas. 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

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I'm DJ Pub Dog. 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

0: Let's take it back to the conversation Fat Joe when he told Ashanti it was supposed to be J-Lo on that record. Check this out.
1: Ashanti always sounds good at that point. Because, you know, J-Lo was supposed to be What's Love.
2: Yes, I remember when you told me that. I didn't know that.
1: They call me, Irv Gotti and Ja Rule, 3 in the morning. I go to the studio. So they press the thing and it's... And then it was love, right? She's on it. He's like, the Latino connection. You and your sister J-Lo. This will be life-changing. This is, he's selling me all this shit. And I'm like, yo, but what's up with the girl on the... She sounds perfection. So I be having this thing called, like, demo-itis.
2: Mm-hmm.
1: So if it ain't broke,
2: don't fix it.
0: That's Fat Joe talking about Ashanti. I remember when they first broke the news, Ashanti had no idea. Here's Ashanti's reaction when Fat Joe told her during the pandemic, I remember this clearly, that they were trying to get J-Lo instead of Ashanti.
3: Yo, I never knew that.
1: And that's how that went down.
3: Yo, do you know I never knew that?
1: No, it's a fact, though. I'm not lying to you.
3: Oh, my God. Yo, he stayed pulling records or trying to pull records from me.
1: No, stop.
0: Fat Joe trying to do damage control at the end right there. Check out that full clip, man. Yeah, man, Ashanti used to do a lot of demo records, and they used to just hand it off to other people. Ashanti on that one, and that became a classic, man. It's your boy Pup Dog holding it down right here on Jammin' 107.5.

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0: 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Coming right back with some Missy. Got some Lauryn Hill. I'm DJ Pub Dog holding it down for Becky. What else we doing, man? Hit me up. Let me know what I can play for you, too, at DJ Pub Dog.
1: This is Portland's number one for hip-hop and throwbacks.
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Kevin 107.5, Portland's number one for hip-hop and throwbacks. I'm DJ Pup Dog, holding it down for my girl Becky. This weekend is our iHeartRadio Music Festival. I'm going to be out there too. But make sure you find us up on the gram. Check out some of the stuff that's going down behind the scenes on the gram, Jammin 107.5. Or check out my personal one at DJ Pup Dog. 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

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I'm DJ Pup Dog, holding it down. Have you thanked your teacher yet? 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

0: Classic Genuine right here on Jam 107.5, Portland's number one for hip-hop and throwbacks. I'm DJ Pup Dog. Timberland almost passed up on this beat. Genuine talks about it. Check it out.
1: Timberland was about to give that to some bodyguards because they was doing an interlude for Jodeci. And I was like, and he didn't hear it. I don't know if he'll lie to you. He didn't hear it. And I was like, yo, dude.

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0: Jammin' 107.5, Portland's number one for hip-hop and throwbacks. Coming right back with some classic Sean Paul. Big shout out to my girl Veronica. Virgo season. Happy birthday, mama. Driving around out in Markham Bridge. What up? I got that for you on the other side. Don't go anywhere.
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and throwbacks. Looking forward to seeing all of our winners at our iHeartRadio Music Festival this weekend in Vegas. I'm going to be out there too, man. Make sure you find us up on the gram. It's Jammin1075. You'll see me right there at DJ Pub Dog. Check out all the BTS stuff right there. Shake that.

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0: I'm DJ Pub Dog. Before I get into this classic Ludacris, he was on air with me. We talked about his new song, Pull Over, how it's about cars, not girls. Check this out.
1: Yeah, that's what I'm saying. That's why I knew I liked you for a reason, Pub Dog, because you think outside the box. That's what I'm talking about, man. This is my love for cars, man. Even when I say, body shaped like a Coke bottle, that's my Kawasaki. That's my motorcycle, bro. I have a love for engines, wheels, everything that literally puts us in a therapeutic mode when we ride and listen to music. That's truly what this pullover is all about.
0: That is the homie Ludacris. If you ever miss an artist or on air with me, find me up on my YouTube and my TikToks and all that. A lot of the interview clips are getting chopped up over there and put over there. Hit me up. It's at DJ Pub Dog. Here's classic Ludacris for you right now.

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0: 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That's tomorrow on the Jubal Show. Is this thing on?

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0: for hip hop and throwbacks. Before I get into this classic Akon, he was on air with me. We talked about how his old songs are all coming back to life because of TikTok and all that. Check this out.
1: Actually, when I did the demo a long time ago, I didn't think it would come back around to be something like this big. It's almost like with Bonanza. That song I did before Locked Up, and that record came out later to become one of the biggest TikTok shares in the world. It's right. Almost like it was inevitable, man. I think when you got, that's why they always say hit records is always going to find its way. You know what I mean?
0: Yeah.
1: So to come back years later and see this kid actually demoing a demo of mine that kind of leaked a little while ago, and to see how amazing he actually sounded and actually added and created his own personal version of it and it went so viral, it was my sign saying, yo, no, this record, we need to bring this back and take it. And the time in the world needs this right now. You know what I mean?
0: I love it, man. And I feel like you got that pep in your step with the music again, because you're such a businessman. I know you were
1: right.
0: Saving the world, literally. But I feel like you got that pep in your step with that music after the tour. Like, you're like, yo, this is still me, man.
1: Well, believe it or not, man, that tour re-energized me in a whole nother way, because it kind of reminded me of why I was it in the first place. Because to be honest, between you and me, Puck, I was discouraged from music for a while. Like, I wasn't motivated anymore because the creativity in music, I felt like, was lost. Everybody was doing the same old thing, copy and paste. It just wasn't exciting no more, because everyone was scared to come out and bring out new concepts, new ideas, new styles, and everything just sounded so much to the same, to the point where, and then the industry wasn't fighting it. The labels was promoting it. It just got dull to me. So I think when I went back out on the road and seen the need and the yearn for the audience that actually wanted to see me back, it motivated me to say, you know what, I got to come back to the game and kind of create another bar that people can actually be, moving towards. You know what I mean?
0: That is the homie Akon when he was on. If you ever miss an artist on my show, find me up on my TikTok and my YouTube. No, I'm not doing dances, but all the interview clips are going up over there. Hit me up at DJ Pup Dog. Here's classic Akon right now, right here on Jammin' 107.5.

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0: back with some biggie. What else we doing on this Monday night? Hit me up right now. It's Jammin' 107.5. Don't go anywhere.
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11: What do you do when things get tough? 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

0: holla, holla, sit down, low, holla, low, me on move, holla, sit down, holla, holla, holla.
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2: Am I some sort of a mentally challenged airhead?
3: No, not even. I didn't say that. I was like, why am I even listening to you to begin with? You're a virgin who can't drive.
4: It's time for America's favorite trivia game, You versus Victoria. Your chance to take on Victoria Ramirez in a game of trivia for Haley Williams tickets. And let's meet today's contestant for You versus Victoria, Jocelyn. What's up, Jocelyn? How are you?
5: Hey, how's it going?
4: Good.
6: Chilling.
4: Ready to take on Victoria?
5: Heck yeah, I hear this show all the time, and I'm always like, oh, I got more answers right than both of them. I got to try it.
4: All right, well, sweet. Today's your day to try.
7: Big talking.
4: Yep, and remember, we still have a cool, crazy story.
6: Oh, yeah.
4: Still have a crazy story from Victoria coming up here in just a second.
6: Yeah.
4: We'll do that in between the questions, but first we'll send Victoria out of the studio, and here we go. Jocelyn, you have 30 seconds to answer as many questions as possible. If you don't know one, just say pass, and Victoria has to be you outright to win, okay?
5: Okay.
4: All right, here we go. Your time starts now.
8: What is the study of flags called?
5: Skip.
8: What animal can't stick out its tongue?
5: I feel like I know that one. It's like an armadillo or something, but I'm not sure. But I'll go with that because I'm not going to get anything else.
8: Okay. What is a baby puffin commonly called?
5: A baby what?
8: Puffin.
5: Puffin, like the penguin?
8: Yeah, like it. Kind of.
5: The ones that look like penguins?
8: Uh-huh.
5: Oh, no. I'm going to have to pause. This is terrible.
4: All right, got that in. We'll send bring Victoria back into the studio. And are you excited to hear what Victoria's story is that she has been teasing for a while now, Jocelyn?
5: Of course.
4: Yeah,
5: of
4: me
5: course.
4: Too. She's putting on her headphones right now.
5: That's what
4: all
5: I
4: right.
5: do for all day.
4: Let's get that. Let's get the story that you said that
8: was so cute.
6: Well, now I'm scared. It's like, it's not that good of a story. But I thought it was really cute. My brother, I guess I talked that he was a teacher and a coach last week. I mentioned it or whatever. And so he had a little kid that goes to school, he teaches at, come up to him and was like, do you have a sister? And he went back and forth with him like, what? And then like the kid asked for my name and he was like, no, I'm not going to give you my sister's name. He's like, well, what letter does she start with? It's like a V. He's like, oh my gosh, I connected all the dots. You're Mr. Ramirez. You're Victoria's brother. He's like, yeah, that's my sister. What about it? And he goes, my sister, my mom, my brother, my dad, we all listen to the Jubal show.
7: Oh, right
6: my
7: on.
6: Sister, none of them believe me. I connected all the dots and I got it right.
7: What's the kid's
6: cute.
7: Name?
6: I don't know. He didn't
7: dang, Victoria.
6: I know.
7: You got to get that so we can say hi to him right now on the radio.
6: I need to figure it out, but I thought it was so cool. And he goes, Victoria, it's the weirdest conversation I've had with a child in my life. I was like, how cool is it to know?
8: Did he also tell him about how he heard you hitting on that guy at the same time
6: nope.
8: that was like the same name as your brother?
6: Oh, no, but he did ask me why I mentioned him. And I was like, oh, well, there's a guy on the show that's like friendly. Sounds really hot. We ask him all the time if he wants to go out with me. And he says no all the time.
4: Yeah, every time he calls in to play you versus Victoria.
7: Chris.
4: Victoria asks him out and he says no every time. Well, you don't really ask him out.
7: Yeah,
4: we ask him out for you. All right, here we go. 30 seconds to answer as many questions as possible. If you don't know one, just say pass. And you have to beat Jocelyn outright to win. And Jocelyn, you can tell Victoria when to go.
5: Go.
8: What is the study of flags called?
6: Oh, that's kind of cool. Dang it. I don't know, but I kind of want to know because now I want to do it. Next.
8: What animal can't stick out its tongue?
6: I have been wanting to learn all the flags. There's a lot of them.
8: There's a lot of them.
6: Well, there are. They're like, I mean, all country flags, all the, never mind. All the state flags, all the, okay, I'm done. What'd you ask?
8: What animal can't stick out its tongue?
6: A penguin.
8: What is a baby puffin commonly called?
6: I don't know, pass. Babies.
8: What familiar snack comes from the German word for little knot?
6: A Snickers?
4: Okay, we got that in.
7: So random.
4: Send it over to the scoreboard and see how you guys did with our scoreboard producer freeze.
7: We got Jocelyn with none and Victoria with none.
4: Hey, Jocelyn. You did.
5: I was going to say, I don't think penguins even have tongues.
4: Tie goes to you.
6: Therefore,
4: you beat Victoria, technically. And you got Haley Williams tickets just for playing.
5: Oh, that's so cool.
4: Congratulations.
8: Congrats.
4: All right, let's get the answers now with Nina.
5: Yay.
8: The study of flags is called vexology.
6: That's dope.
8: Or vexillology.
6: Why are you laughing at that? That is pretty dope.
8: The animal that can't stick out its tongue is actually a crocodile.
6: Well, technically, a penguin doesn't have a tongue. Huh. It can't take out its tongue.
8: Okay, but it's a crocodile who has a tongue.
4: Penguins just not have tongues?
6: Well, actually, no, that's what Jocelyn
5: said. I mean, I don't know that for sure.
4: I'm pretty sure they have tongues. I think I've seen them eat a fish and the tongue comes out.
6: Wait, what?
8: Okay. What? So everybody
6: fact check that.
4: All the time.
7: On Happy Feet, I think they have tongues because they speak.
4: I'm asking right now. Penguins have tongues.
8: All right. Well, why you do that? This is the cutest answer of all time. A baby puffin is called a puffling.
6: Oh, that's cute.
8: So cute.
4: Puffin is also disgusting to eat, by the way.
8: Mm-hmm.
4: So I don't recommend it.
5: Ew.
8: Yeah.
6: No one had that thought.
4: Just letting you know. I've had it many times.
7: Write that down on my list of things never to eat.
4: I've been to Iceland a few times and they eat it in Iceland. And every time I'm in Iceland, I've tried it multiple times while I was there because I'm like, I'm going to like this eventually. Yeah. And it never gets better. It never gets better.
8: Because they're so cute. You're not supposed to eat them.
7: Is that a penguin?
8: No, it's a puffin.
7: What does it look like?
8: Google it.
4: It's a bird, but it looks kind of like a penguin.
5: With a yellow thing on its head.
8: It's really cute. It's really, really cute.
7: And Jubal's keeping the industry alive himself.
4: Penguins do have tongues, by the way.
6: But they don't stick them out.
4: Yep.
8: Okay, well, they do. So then a familiar snack that comes from the German word for little knot.
4: Their tongues are covered in rubbery spikes.
8: It's a pretzel.
4: Instead of traditional taste buds.
8: Ooh, it's a pretzel. Cool.
7: That's it's a pretzel.
8: Dope. Yeah,
7: it's pretzel.
6: Who's pretzel? Wait, what's
8: not
6: pretzel?
8: Not Snickers. What's a pretzel?
7: Not Snickers.
6: Who's a pretzel?
7: I have ADHD.
6: What? I'm so lost.
7: This whole break is triggering everything.
4: All right, Jocelyn, thank you for playing.
6: I'm a little lost right now.
8: You said it was
5: awesome.
8: Snickers.
5: Thank you guys so much.
4: Yeah, thank you.
6: It's a pretzel.
4: We play You vs. Victoria the same time every single weekday morning. Remember, if you want to play, just DM us at The Jubal Show or go to thejubalshow.com. Your phone prank happens every single hour on the 20s. Your next one is right after this. And right after that is Nina's What's Trending. It's The Jubal Show.
7: I'm glad you're driving, Jubal.

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0: Sierra.
1: Goo Goo Dolls.
0: Kenny Chesney. Very
1: old. Lainey Wilson.
0: La Seraphim.
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0: Muse.
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2: Hello?
3: Hey there, this is Pete Eakins calling from Wedding Dress Specialists. I was looking for Ashley about the wedding dress that you had and getting cleaned with us.
2: Oh, yeah. This is she.
3: Yeah, hey, just calling because there's a little bit of an issue. I just wanted to go over with you real quick.
2: What do you mean an issue?
3: Well, we know that you brought this is your mom's old wedding dress in. Is that what the story is?
2: Right.
3: Yeah. To be cleaned up and, yeah. Well, so the other day we were doing our cleaning. I got done with all the stuff and, one of our, techs put it outside to air dry, which is, normally
2: outside
3: something.
2: Outside to air dry?
3: Yeah. I don't really understand why he did that. He's new, but that's not the.
2: No.
3: Yeah. That's not the biggest issue though. There was a big gust of wind and, you know, sort of flew off the clothespins and down the street. Yeah.
2: You got it though, right?
3: We do know where
2: it
3: is.
2: You're kidding me.
3: We do know where it is.
2: Okay. Well then where is it? Get it.
3: It's on Doug.
2: It's on what?
3: Doug.
2: What does that mean?
3: Well, long story short, flew down the street and there's, I guess, I don't know how you put it. A guy who lives just kind of out on the block. His name's Doug. A little bit of a strange individual, but flew right toward him and he picked it up and has been wearing it ever since.
2: You're telling me that some homeless man is wearing my mom's wedding dress?
3: Doug. Yeah. His name's Doug. Can't get it back from him, but let me rephrase that. We can get it back from him.
2: Great. So do it.
3: Yeah. Well, first we need to meet a list of demands. That's why I'm calling. I'm wondering if you can help us out.
2: What? A list of demands?
3: Yeah.
2: No. Yeah. You get it back from him. I don't need to do anything.
3: You know, I don't know how to get it back from him, but other than what he had asked for, and he's asking for a few things. If we can get those to him, he'll just give us the dress back, he said. But if you got, we need to get one left croc, a men's size 11, lime green, if we can get him one of those. A rotisserie chicken,
2: what?
3: Completely intact. A framed picture of Nicolas Cage, doesn't need to be signed. 37 AA batteries. And a live lobster with a tiny cowboy hat. This is what Doug has asked for, and he'll give the wedding dress back.
2: No, I'm not getting any of this stuff. Just call the cops and get it from him. Why are you even calling me and telling me this? Why don't you go and figure it out yourself? Why am I, like, this is...
3: If you came down here and talked to Doug yourself, he might find a, you know, soft spot for you.
2: I'm not talking to Doug myself. No. How stupid are you?
3: Oh, boy.
2: You had good reviews, I thought, this place.
3: Oh, boy.
2: What?
3: Looking across the street there, and Doug seems to have cut the back end out of it to create an area where you can just kind of go to the bathroom.
2: I'm coming right down.
3: Hey, Ashley,
2: I'm on
3: this
2: my way.
3: Is actually Jubal from the Jubal Show doing a phone prank on you, and your mom set you up.
2: Oh my God. It's not me grabbing my car keys right now. Oh,
3: it's a joke. She said that you took her old wedding dress to get cleaned and she wanted to mess with you.
2: Oh my gosh. That was crazy.

0: Stadium after alleged, well, after several venues allegedly told the promoter that they wouldn't allow Macklemore to perform.
1: Why?
0: Because he has, over the past few years, made public stances on stage and statements in support of Palestinians in Gaza. And that was enough to get him completely kicked off of the tour.
2: That'll do it. Wow.
0: And so he actually posted about 20 minutes ago, not that long ago, on his own social media explaining. And he said that he and Ed Sheeran are still friends. There's a lot of love between the two of them. And that they had to have a lot of really difficult conversations this week about how to proceed.
3: And Ed had to remind him, if you want to be very, very successful, you cannot say anything offensive that makes anybody uncomfortable. Therefore, if you want to advocate for change in the world or for something that you think should be seen by more people, can't do it.
2: Shut up!
3: If you would like to be monetarily successful and have corporate sponsors sign on. So go ahead, Macklemore, do your thing, just not
2: all
3: here.
2: Of your things.
3: I would like to make some cash. That is the sad state of the world we live in, though.
2: Yeah.
0: Why was that said so eloquent?
2: Almost like he's heard it before.
0: Did Ed say that to you?
3: Do us a favor. Don't challenge anybody so that we can make as much money as possible.
0: We joke about it, but apparently a lot of stadiums have been taking a strong stance and basically controlling how music moves through there based off of their beliefs in that moment. But
3: hey, America, the freest country in the world, though.
2: Wink, wink.
3: We are super free.
2: Wink, wink.
0: Ed still does have 10 shows left to perform, but Macklemore will not be a part of them. And lastly, Big is Beautiful, and we are celebrating all month long with brackets. Fat Bear Week is back. Fat Bear Week 2026.
2: You said brackets. I'm thinking fantasy football.
0: All right, well, this is different. They do brackets with these bears. It's pretty cool. So at the Katmai National Park in Alaska, they do this. They've been doing it every year. And you get to vote on all of these really cute fat brown bears. And so,
2: what do you mean vote on? Like, what's the objective?
0: You create brackets to see the fattest one.
2: The fattest bear?
0: Yes, the fattest bear.
2: By the end of the season?
0: Yeah, it starts September 22nd.
2: That's hilarious.
0: They're going to be announcing the brackets on September 18th, I'm sorry. And then on the 22nd, voting begins. And then on the 29th, it ends, and the fattest bear will be crowned.
2: Can we do that with humans? I could make money doing that.
0: That's mean.
2: I'm the fat one. That's what I'm saying.
0: That's producer mean.
3: Trying to win that?
2: Bet on me, baby. Bet on me.
0: Go blend in with the bears. Maybe that'll work. I don't know. But that is what's trending.
3: All right. Your first day follow-up is coming up right after this. It's the Jubal Show.
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0: Jackson is on the phone today for a first date follow-up, and he's getting ghosted by a girl named Farrah. So in a few minutes, we're going to call her, see if she'll tell us why she's ghosting him and maybe get him another date. But first, Jackson, how long has it been since you heard from Farrah?
1: Oh, man, it's been like a few weeks.
2: Have you reached out to her?
1: Yeah, I've been texting her, but...
2: Oh, you have been texting her?
1: I've been texting her. I just... this doesn't normally happen to me. So I'm just kind of like...
0: You don't get ghosted often?
1: Now, it's one of those things almost where it's like, you know, when you can't have something, you want it even more.
0: All right.
1: Okay. It usually happens for me, so I don't know why.
2: Did you want her when you thought you could have her? Like, how was the date?
1: I gotta say, guys, it was pretty damn perfect. Like, I don't really know what else could have gone better. You know, so we were doing the whole thing, you know, apps, texting, blah, blah, blah. And then finally it came time for a face-to-face, and she had suggested this coffee shop, you know, the safe coffee date. We'll see how it goes. And it went really well. Had a ton in common. You know, we were talking sports. We were talking cars. I'm a pretty big fan of cars. So it went well. And then, you know, with that, it was kind of like, all right, coffee went well. Maybe let's roll this into a happy hour and then dinner, and just kept on going. Like, went to some really, really cool, like, swanky spots. And then the date was over. We had a very nice kiss. And
2: you had a nice kiss. What did she say after it? Was she like, oh, I can't wait to see you again?
1: Yeah, I mean, yeah, you know, now I'm like hyper analyzing it. I'm like, okay, what exactly did she say? But she was like, I was like, yeah, we should like definitely do this again. And she was like, yeah. And I was kind of trying to pin her down. I was like, okay, like when, you know, hey, you free next like Friday? And she's like, I might be. Let me know. So, you know, it's like, I don't know. The whole thing was kind of weird, but I don't know. I thought it went really well.
0: Did anything weird happen on the date? Like awkward?
1: I've been pouring over it. I mean, like the only thing, so I like cars. I drive like this really, it's pretty sweet, this vintage Alfa Romeo. And she kept on getting frustrated because she had this really nice green dress on and it kept on getting caught when she was getting the door and, you know, going from place to place, coffee, going to happy hour, going to dinner. And it just kept on getting caught. Like I kind of snapped at her because she kept on touching things too. So those are the only things that like I can really... Like not snapping, but you know, she was, you know, picking at this thing on the dashboard and I just got that thing refinished and mm-hmm. quite a bit of money on it. So I just was like, yo, like chill.
0: I mean, that could do it. It depends how you snapped, you know?
2: Yeah. That sounds like it could have definitely been a turning point.
1: I mean, maybe, but I don't know. Come on.
0: We'll play a song, come back, and then call her, see if she'll tell us why she's ghosting you, and maybe get you another date if you still want one, okay?
1: Heck yeah.
0: All right, we'll play a song, come back, get your first date follow-up next. It's the Jubal Show. Dog John 9.

0: If you're just joining us for today's First Date Follow-Up, Jackson is on the phone and he's getting ghosted by Farrah. So we're about to call her, see if she'll tell us why she's ghosting him and maybe get him another date. But before we do that, Jackson, why don't you remind everybody about your date with Farrah?
1: Yeah, we went to this really cute coffee shop. We were talking cars, we were talking sports, we were talking jobs. You know, she's super successful, I'm super successful. Like, it just, everything seemed to align. And then we went into a happy hour. Then we went into dinner. I was driving her in my car, and this nice vintage Alfa Romeo. And yeah, I don't know. I mean, we had a great kiss at the end of the night, but I did kind of snap at her because she kept on fiddling with my car, which I can't stand. But other than that, like, it was great. I thought for sure this was second. There was definitely going to be a second date.
2: I forgot to ask you this in the first part. Was that snap at her towards the end or earlier on in the date?
3: Mm.
1: It was kind of towards the end.
2: Okay.
0: Towards the end. Okay. All right, here we go.
4: Hello?
0: Hi, may I speak to Farrah, please?
4: This is she.
0: Hey, Farrah, how are you? My name is Jubal. I'm calling from a radio show. It's called The Jubal Show.
2: Hi, Farrah. I'm Nina.
3: Hi, and I'm Victoria.
4: Hi.
0: Hi. Have you ever listened to the show before?
4: I have. What is this all?
0: We're calling because we got an email about you.
4: About me?
0: Yes.
4: Okay.
0: We do a segment on our show called The First Date Follow-Up. It's where if you go out on a date with somebody and then you end up ghosting them, they can email us to get you on the phone and ask why you're ghosting them. So we got an email about you from someone who you've been out with and now you're not talking to.
4: Oh, no.
0: Oh, yeah.
2: I can say it like that.
0: Who do you think it is?
4: I think I remember. Was his name Jackson?
0: Yes, Farrah, it is Jackson. He told us about your date, and he's curious why you're ghosting him.
4: I mean, so the date was fine, but after marinating on it and like how everything went, to be quite honest, he's a little bit dumb. Yeah. All he talked about was his car, and which is fine. But then I thought maybe we could have more of an intellectual conversation, but that just didn't happen. And what really intrigued me about his dating profile and his dating app and whatnot was on his profile, he had pictures of himself with books and, you know, he looked like he was really well educated. And I thought, great, we can have a conversation about our favorite authors, what we're reading. And it was like he couldn't even name a book. And it seemed like he had never, like, even read before. You know, just like the way he pronounced some things on the menu, I was like, oh. And, you know, he's a nice kid. He does have a nice car, but I just feel like his quote unquote success is just things that he's purchased. Like, he hasn't worked for it or earned. Like, I have my own startup career. I'm working hard for it, you know, and it just sort of seems like things are handed to him. And there was definitely a disconnect on that aspect.
2: Did you feel that way the entire date? Because he did mention that you guys were in three different locations.
4: Yeah. So we started off at the coffee shop and then we decided, okay, it's going really well. We'll do happy hour dinner and everything. And I guess during the happy hour dinner is when I really started to think, okay, maybe this isn't going to work. Because coffee, I gave the benefit of the doubt. We're just meeting face to face for the first time. It should be, you know, we're both a little bit nervous. But then when he like got a little snippy with me in the car, I was like, ooh, that's a little jarring. So, I mean, I don't think it's a thing.
0: Would you like to be sure?
4: What do you mean?
0: Well, what I mean by that is Jackson is on the phone listening and wants to talk to you.
1: Hey, Farrah.
4: Oh. Oh. Hi.
1: Hey, how's it going?
4: I'm doing really well. How are you?
1: I am dumbfounded by everything I just heard.
4: You heard everything?
1: Listen, I was listening in.
4: I mean, I'm sorry that's harsh, but if you wanted to know the reason why I ghosted you, that's really the honest truth.
1: Well, I mean, you know, I'm a big boy. Yeah, I get paid the big bucks for a reason. Like, you can just tell me these things. You don't have to just, like, not text me back for 2 weeks.
4: I mean, I'm busy with my company and just hustling and everything. Well, are you?
1: Yeah, I work very hard. Like, I showed you a picture of my house. Like, that doesn't pay for itself.
4: That was, are you sure that's not your parents' house?
1: No, because... I'm sure that's not my parents' house. Yeah, that's mine.
4: Mm-hmm. I mean, that's the point. You base your success on your material things. Things that, like, you could just purchase.
1: Yeah, well, I mean, how else do you measure it? I mean, I could put a hand on my house. Like, what? Like, what else do you even measure success by?
4: Yeah, I mean, it goes deeper than that.
1: Okay, so if they're not houses, like, I look at the zeros in my bank account, and I feel pretty darn good about that, so...
4: I mean, it goes deeper, Jackson, than material objects. Like, you don't just base success off of that.
1: Yeah, I travel, though. Like, you know, me and my buddies were on this yacht in, like, the Mediterranean. It was f***ing amazing. Like, I genuinely do not know what you're talking about.
4: That's just it, Jackson. You just mentioned the yacht in the Mediterranean. You're not getting it.
1: All right, like, fine. I've been on a yacht in the Caribbean. I went snorkeling and scuba diving for, like, 3 weeks last month in Australia. Like, I don't know. What else do you want?
4: I think you need to take a yacht to the Bermuda Triangle and not come back.
0: Whoa. Well, now that you said that, Farrah, would you like another date with Jackson? We'll pay for it.
4: And you know what? I'm going to pass on that second date. However... I do have a friend that I feel like he would click with because they have the same type of delusions. So I feel like they would get along just great.
1: I'll take it.
4: Oh my gosh.
0: Okay. Successful first date follow up.
2: Yeah.
0: Well, you guys can text each other and work that out.
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3: Hello?
4: Hello.
3: Hey, you have a dirty little secret?
4: I do, yes.
3: Sweet. What is it?
4: Basically, I go on first dates with guys and like always suggest the same bar to take them to or like have them take me. And I do this because one of the bouncers is one of my good friends. And like when we go into the bar and he's checking IDs, he will like pretend to scan theirs, but he's actually taking a picture of their ID to send to me. And then that way I'm able to take the picture of that ID and send it to my uncle who works in law enforcement and have him like quickly look up their background and everything and make sure that they're not psychos.
3: Oh, well, that's smart.
5: You mean background checks on all your first dates?
3: It's actually probably good.
6: That is probably good.
5: Yeah. Maybe I should do it to you
4: it's
5: too.
4: Crazy
5: but, you know.
4: Out there.
5: It's crazy out there.
3: Yeah, hey, that's actually really good. Well, thank you for telling us your dirty little secret.
4: You're welcome.
3: Have a good day.
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3: It's the start of the week, and I'm sure, like everybody else, you're waiting for the end of the week. But at least you aren't making national headlines this morning, and the entire internet isn't calling you a fool because of how much money you spent on a psychic.
4: Oh,
3: what happened?
4: I'm gonna do that.
3: That will make you feel 10 times better about yourself today. We'll tell you right after this. It's the Jubal Show. Damn.

0: I can tell the future. Mm-hmm. And in just a second, you're going to be told some information that is very important for you to remember.
1: Okay.
0: It's the Jubal Show. There it was. Write that down and remember that. Isn't that crazy how I was able to predict that happening? Send a check right to the radio station right now for $500. A lot of people think that psychics are just scam artists. And one woman is making national headlines today because of a lawsuit that she's in with a psychic where most of the internet is saying that she's actually just an idiot. But we'll tell you about it right now. It'll make you feel better about your life choices probably, but one New Jersey widow is suing a psychic claiming that she was persuaded to hand over a lot of money for spiritual rituals. We'll get there in just a second of how much this woman is suing for, but we'll go over the story first. But the woman, her husband passed away in 2022, and then she went to a psychic. Her first visit was a $500 consultation, and according to the lawsuit, she was told that her husband had been cursed while he was alive by the psychic. His spirit supposedly needed an urgent spiritual cleansing. What are you going to do, right? The woman obviously agreed to the spiritual cleansing, and that cost her $7,000.
2: Oh, my God.
1: Wow.
0: We're talking about a woman who is suing a psychic this morning, saying that she got taken advantage of. But the entire internet is like, hey, you kind of deserved it because you gave her all the money. But anyway, her husband died, and her first consultation, she was told that he was cursed while he was alive, needed a spiritual cleansing. The cleansing was going to cost $7,000. And then it needed another cleansing, of course.
1: Right.
0: The psychic told her. Right. That cost $6,500. So that's cool. She got a $500 discount on that.
2: If you look at it like that, yeah. It was a deal.
0: And then the woman apparently was warned by the psychic that her husband's negative energy could transfer over to her.
1: Oh, no.
0: And the woman's lawsuit claims that she was told she could potentially suffer a prolonged death similar to her husband's if the cleansing wasn't completed. That's scary.
1: Hey, you're not going to take any chances. This psychic totally preyed on her.
2: Yeah.
1: She did.
2: Yeah.
1: She was in mourning.
0: The thing escalated when the psychic found out that the woman had inherited $65,000after the death of her husband. Right?
2: Let's get some of that.
0: Yeah.
2: Let's get some of that.
1: She needed that to live her life. You're really going to wipe this lady clean? This is making me mad.
0: Okay. According to the woman and the lawsuit, she was then told by the psychic that the inheritance itself was cursed and needed to be cleansed. Why didn't I just become a psychic? Cleanse that money. Spiritual money laundering. She was allegedly instructed to take the $65,000 in cash and divide it into 65 envelopes, $1,000 in each envelope. One envelope representing each year of her husband's 65 years of life.
2: Sounds legit.
0: Sounds perfectly legit. She put the envelopes into a large box, and the box also allegedly contained another $6,500 and sentimental possessions that belonged to her husband. We're talking about a woman who's suing a psychic for a lot of money.
1: So messed up.
0: I know. This is
1: crazy. I can't even laugh. It's so mean.
2: This is hilarious.
0: Possessions that she gave in the box, along with the $65,000 and another $6,500, his watch, necklace, wedding photograph, and an old key to their former home.
1: She just wanted to be close to him again.
0: It just all needs to be cleansed spiritually.
3: I was going to say, don't need to cleanse everything.
2: What else did he own of value that needs to be cleansed?
1: His car.
0: That means that the box that she gave the psychic allegedly contained $71,000 plus in cash and her late husband's belongings. The woman says she took the box to the psychic four separate times over 4 days.
1: Wow.
0: This psychic had to be like, what? Are you serious? Okay.
2: Yahtzee!
0: Hey, also, there's another $10,000 that we need in that box. Is she going to buy that?
1: You live with yourself.
2: Oh, I'm just getting a signal. We need another box.
0: Yeah.
2: We need another box. My knee is bumping up and down. That means we need another box.
1: Can't we get another one?
0: She took the box with the $71,000 basically in it to the psychic the first three times, and the psychic told her to take it home and meditate over it. On the fourth visit, of course, the psychic had to keep the box.
1: Right.
0: She was told that she needed to meditate over it, over the contents to attract her husband's soul to it.
1: So bad.
0: And so that's a total at this point of $78,500 that this psychic got from this woman. But allegedly it wasn't over after that. The woman says that the psychic asked her for another $52,000.
1: Wow. This psychic has a lot of nerve.
0: And that request finally made the woman suspicious.
2: That's what I was going to say. What finally made it happen?
0: You've given her 78 grand already.
2: Wait a minute. Yeah.
0: And then she began to research the psychic online and discovered that she'd also been charged with theft and deception by someone else who gave her $41,000. Another woman who gave this psychic $90,000. Police investigating ultimately closed the investigation without filing a criminal complaint at all.
2: Wow. This is why when I see my mother talking to bots online, I immediately put an end to it.
1: But wait, I don't understand why that psychic can't have any kinds of consequences. When you're taking advantage of somebody who is in mourning and who just wants to be connected, they're in a very vulnerable situation. That's manipulation
2: for sure.
1: On a whole nother level.
2: It's criminal, for sure.
0: Her lawyer says that the woman voluntarily purchased legitimate psychic and spiritual services.
4: Yeah.
0: She spent the money on hours counseling and meditating. And she also says the money was spent on things such as special crystals. All sorts of,
2: the important crystals.
0: Right. The important crystals to help contact her husband and get that $78,000 uncursed.
1: Because they manipulated her into doing that.
4: And that really sucks. But as sad as that is, the woman did hand over the money.
2: Willingly.
4: She didn't think about to Google it until it got to 72K.
1: She can't even think straight.
2: I wonder if it just got to that point where she went to go get the money. She had none left. And she was like, wait a minute. Wait. I've blown through it all. I'm going to look it up.
0: You think her husband was just like, jeez.
2: Up there watching it happen.
0: This is why I never let you deal with the money when I was here. Ridiculous. Your pump break happens every single hour on the 20s. Your next one is coming up right after this. And then right after that is Nina's What's Trending. It's a Jubal Show.
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2: Hello?
3: Hi, this is Officer Pete Eakins calling from Building Management. I'm calling in regards to an incident in the parking lot the other day. Is this Trent who lives in apartment 413?
2: Yeah, you said you're an officer?
3: Officer Pete Eakins, yes, assistant to the head of building security here, working mostly in the parking lot. And I need to speak with you.
2: Okay. What happened?
3: Well, I'm sure you know why I'm calling.
2: No, I don't know at all.
3: Okay, well then let's take a little jog down memory lane, shall we, Trent?
2: Sure.
3: You got your running shoes on? All stretched out and ready to go for a little jog with me?
2: Sure. Whatever.
3: Well, I was doing my normal job going through all of the video from the parking garage over the last month, and I noticed something rather shocking. You want to explain?
2: I don't know what you're talking about.
3: Oh, you don't? Okay, like I said, let's go for a little jog then. A week ago, on Tuesday, you dinged the car door next to you, didn't you? Getting out of your car all willy-nilly, not paying attention, and you dinged the car next to you.
2: Excuse me?
3: Mm-hmm. Yep.
2: I don't understand what's going on. I never dinged any car.
3: I want to remind you, you're speaking to an officer here.
2: Why do you keep calling yourself an officer?
3: Because I am assistant to the head of building security here. I work mostly in the parking lot. Officer Pete Eakins is my name.
2: So you're not even the officer, you're a parking lot security guy.
3: Okay. I am the assistant to the head of building security.
2: You're a security officer. Okay.
3: I am an officer of the law. Okay?
2: No, you're not.
3: And you will address me appropriately and show me some respect.
2: You haven't been respectful to me. What the f*** are you talking about?
3: Okay. Well, I guess you're not going to admit it. So I'll let you know that I did further inspection and I was able to get a tiny paint chip from the car that parks next to you off of the door. And I spent the entire week matching it to your car and you are indeed guilty of this crime. Do you have anything
2: to
3: say?
2: So you spent a whole week doing this?
3: Yes, I did.
2: That's sad, and I did not do anything like that.
3: Okay. I'm going to need you to come down to the precinct and fill out some forms, and I may be issuing an arrest warrant, and you will be fined $700 on your next month's rent and face eviction.
2: So you basically have no power at all, and if you really think that you can fine me $700, I probably will come. I will more than likely come over there and kick your ass.
3: Okay. You've just threatened an officer of the law. I have that documented.
2: Okay. Yeah. Make sure to get everything documented because I'm going to come over there and kick your ass.
3: If you come down here, I will judo chop you so quick you won't know what happened. Judo chop.
2: What? You're going to judo chop me?
3: Judo chop, and I'm going to get you on the ground, then I'm going to tickle you to your pee pants.
2: This has got to be a joke. Are you serious? Are you five?
3: No, I'm not serious. This is actually Jubal from the Jubal Show doing a phone prank on you and your girlfriend set you up.
2: Wait, what?
3: It's a joke. She said that the building management in your place is kind of a-holes and wanted to mess with you.
2: Oh, my God. I thought something was up when you started saying judo chop. Like, what?
0: Wake up every morning with Jubal phone pranks. 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
4: Give us 3 minutes and we'll give you everything you need to know for the day. It's time for Nina's What's Trending.
5: Well, people are actually picking up their phones and using them. Can you believe it? There's this trending kind of phone call that people are making, and it's called a foodie call. So let's find out if you've done that or if you're trying to make one today in just a second. But first, the Cyclospora outbreak is over. You can go back and get all the lettuce that you want now and eat it freely. So the CDC has said that it's no longer a threat, that you shouldn't have to worry about it at all anymore. Everything has been recalled, and that now you just should be using utensils to prevent future cyclospora infections.
6: The utensils?
5: Mm-hmm.
7: We're not using utensils beforehand?
5: Use precautions like washing produce and using utensils.
4: So don't eat it with your fingers?
7: I guess so.
6: So is the CDC going to clear my fingers as being clear of the disease or whatever?
5: I mean, if you picked it up and then you washed the produce and you didn't wash your hands.
6: All right.
5: I don't know.
7: Yeah, you still have me lost.
5: I'm just telling you what they said. This isn't me, guys.
7: Okay.
5: Everybody looks at me like I made this up. Wash your fingies, otherwise you're going to get some explosive, you know. And lastly, there's a new kind of phone call. If your phone rings and it's somebody who likes to eat, there's a good chance you're getting a foodie call.
8: Nina literally texted me this morning earlier. She was like, I want a warm chocolate chip cookie. And I'm like, that sounds
6: That's
8: yum.
6: All it said?
8: That's all it said. That's I was like, said. That sounds yummy.
5: Yeah, and then what? Then I sent you a picture of the cookies that I got out of the vending machine and put in the microwave. Okay. So I may be somebody that sent you for a foodie call. But actually, this is something in relation to dating. 30% of daters are actually saying that what they're doing is they're hitting people up to eat. And it's not just what it has historically been, which is people try to get free meals.
6: Right.
5: Well, because if you're single, let's say, and you have a roster, right? And this roster, this guy is really good at adventures. This one is really good.
6: Adventures. I'm good at adventures. I'm putting that in my dating profile.
5: This one's good at long walks on the beach. Then you have one.

0: they enjoy eating together. Gosh, this is really hard to land. I don't understand. I don't understand why my plane is circling in the air right now.
1: Jeez.
2: It's not clear for landing.
0: All right. That's what's trending. If you got it, then good. Then you're using your brain this morning.
3: I'm glad you like eating with me, but I hope we do something else, too.
2: I know. No,
3: eventually.
2: You're only for food. You're for nothing else, Bree. Did you not get the story?
0: Thank you.
2: You're only for food and food only.
0: Thank you.
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2: 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Lainey Wilson.
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2: Maya is on the phone today, and she thinks that her fiance named Jordan might be cheating on her. They've been together 5 years, but now she thinks something might be going on. So we'll see if we can catch him if he is cheating. But before we do that, Maya, why don't you tell us why you think Jordan might be cheating on you?
3: Because unless he started a new side hustle as like a 24-hour customer service agent or something, I have no idea why this dumb is getting phone calls at all hours of the night.
2: Oh,
3: like,
2: no.
3: Okay. What is going on? Yeah.
2: All right. And that's new?
3: I can't call it. No, it's been long, almost like 2 months now.
4: Oh, wow.
2: Okay.
4: Do you call him out when the phone's ringing in the middle of the night and ask him what it is?
3: No. Well, at first I'm like, okay, he never used to care about like if I touched his phone. But about 2 months ago, first of all, he changed his passcode. I remember that.
2: Right.
3: And he literally sleeps with his phone underneath his pillow.
2: Is that new? Has he always done that?
3: No, never. Okay. Oh, my God. No, we put it away. One night it started vibrating underneath the pillow like crazy. And I just reached over to like move it. And Jordan woke up from like a dead sleep. He's a hard sleeper. He grabbed it out of my hand like so urgently.
2: Oh, that's shady.
3: I'm like, what the hell?
4: Yeah.
3: So he says there are work notifications. I'm like, dude, are you sure?
2: Sleeping with it under your pillow and then snatching it out of your hands if you grab it. Like, that's a little weird.
4: Does he work for the mob? Like, what else would be that secretive?
3: Exactly. It's crazy. He sells commercial flooring. I don't know who desperately needs like carpet or vinyl floor, like at 1:30 in the morning.
4: That doesn't track at all.
3: I asked him multiple times, like, who is this? Like, who's calling you at these hours? I'm just like, it's not work. Mm. And so he's just like, I don't know. My number was probably some sort of data leak or something or scam callers. Okay. I don't know. I just call bullshit. It's bullshit. It seems like a little teenage boy trying to like hook up with someone in disguise, like from his mom. I'm like, what are you doing? And for the last month, he's been arguing nonstop with me about it. I'm just tired of him lying to me. I want to catch him so bad.
2: Okay.
5: Yeah.
2: All right. Well, you already told us what grocery store he's a rewards card member at. So we'll play a song, come back, and then call him and pretend to be from the grocery store and say that he's this month's lucky winner of free flowers delivered from our floral department. And we'll see if he sends those to you or to somebody else. Okay.
3: Mm-hmm. Yeah. Thank you, guys.
2: Yep. We'll get you to catch a cheater right after this. It's the Jubal Show.

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1: Only on the Jubal Show.
2: Right in the middle to catch a cheater. And if you're just joining us, Maya is on the phone and she thinks that her fiance of 5 years named Jordan might be cheating. So we're about to call him and pretend to be from the grocery store that he's a rewards card member at and tell him that he's this month's lucky winner of free flowers delivered from our floral department. And we'll see if he sends those to his fiance, Maya, or to somebody else. And we'll see if we can catch him cheating. But before we do that, Maya, why don't you refresh our memory on why you think Jordan might be cheating on you?
3: My fiance, pretty much it's just red flags everywhere. He changed his passcode to his phone. He sleeps with his phone. Like, everything is about not having his phone out. And I'm just desperately trying to figure out, is this guy cheating on me? Like, calls in the middle of the night. I call bullshit on what he's saying. Like, maybe, you know, scam callers are calling, or I don't know.
2: Yeah, because he's been sleeping with his phone under his pillow now, right?
4: I don't like that part.
3: Yeah.
2: Okay, well,
3: I don't like that either, and we're pretty honest, like a couple that used to share everything, so I'm just kind of devastated by that.
4: I'm sorry, yeah.
2: Yeah, all right, well, here we go. I'm going to dial this phone number right now and see if we can catch him if he is cheating. Here we go.
5: Hello?
2: Hi, this is Corbett calling from Grocers. I was looking for our rewards card member named Jordan.
5: Yeah, this is he.
2: Hi, Jordan, please don't hang up. This is not a marketing phone call. I'm actually calling to say congratulations. You're this month's winner. Thank you so much for shopping with us.
5: Thanks. I'm sorry. What am I the winner of?
2: The flowers.
5: I win flowers. Okay. All right.
2: Yeah.
5: Cool.
2: Yeah. Maybe you weren't aware, but every single month we choose one rewards card member who gets the gift of free flowers delivered from our floral department. You've won 36 long stem red roses, a box of candy or chocolate, and a card to be delivered to anybody that you want absolutely free. It's actually a $316 value. So congratulations and thank you for shopping with us.
5: Awesome. Okay. Cool. Thank you. Come pick that up or?
2: Well, it's very simple and there is no purchase necessary. I won't ask you for any kind of credit card information. If you know who you want to send them to right now, we can do it all over the phone. It just takes a matter of minutes. I can also set up a time to call you back or you can come down to the store, whatever is easier.
5: No, now it's fine. Yeah.
2: Great. Okay, perfect. Then all I would need from you in that case is the first and last name of the person that you'd like to send flowers to. And then if you want to put anything on a card and then we'll get the address and that's it.
5: Okay. First name Tanya. Tanya.
2: Tanya. Okay.
5: Last name is.
2: Okay, Tanya. Got it. And do you want to include a card to Tanya?
5: Yeah. Sure. How about? I love you. Thank you for the loan. I promise it's over.
2: Thank you for the loan.
3: Oh, my God. I'm so sorry. Jordan, this is my, like, what the hell is going on? Why are you sending flowers to your mom? What kind of message is that? What loan?
5: What
2: is over? Jordan, that's your fiance, Maya. This is actually the Jubal Show. It's a radio show.
4: Yeah, hi, I'm Nina.
6: Hi, I'm Victoria.
2: And my name is Jubal, and we do a segment on the show called To Catch a Cheater, where if you think your significant other's messing around, you see who they send flowers to.
4: And that's your mom?
3: Yeah, what is going on, Jordan?
5: All right,
3: what did you mean by a loan? What is over?
5: What is... No, I am not...
3: Explain yourself.
5: I'm
3: like, you're cheating on me. So why are you calling your mom? Why are you contacting your mom with flowers now? Like, what does she have to do with this? You're cheating on me.
5: Babe, it is...
3: Jordan, you got to explain yourself. I was just with your mom. So does she know that you're cheating on me? Are you guys just in on it?
5: No,
3: like, you're giving her flowers
5: I am not cheating. I told you that already. No, I explained what the calls were from.
3: Well, who's calling you every single time?
5: I am not cheating.
3: Please tell the
5: truth
3: this time. Who is calling you in the middle of the night at weird hours? No, seriously, Jordan, explain yourself. Tell the truth right now. What is over and what was the loan for? Why is your mom paying for anything that we're engaged? We don't need your mom's help with anything.
5: Why?
3: What?
5: Okay. Stop. Okay, please. Please, can you just listen to me here? I am not.
2: It sure sounds like you've been
5: cheating on you. I am not having it. Okay, God, the phone calls have been from a bookie. Okay, all right.
2: A bookie?
3: From a who?
4: Oh my gosh!
5: A bookie. I started
2: gambling,
5: and I was
3: some sort of gambling.
5: I was trying to double the money that I had saved for our wedding. Okay.
2: Wait, what?
5: I just
4: No, you didn't.
3: Oh my!
2: You just say did you just say you were trying to double the money you're saving from for your wedding?
3: You better not have been. Yes. Have you lost our money that we're saving? When you're saying bookie, are you saying you betted on something? Did you win? What happened?
1: Like, listen, no. I was making good money. I was doing really good. Yeah, I just, things just took a turn, okay?
3: Jordan, it took a turn of what? Good or bad? Like, did you just lose our money for the wedding? A turn for what?
1: I just,
3: it took a turn of what?
1: I lost it all, okay?
2: Whoa.
1: So I hit my mom up. To loan me the money, and she did, and she did, and I said it's over because I took a risk and I bet it all and hit. So now I've got more than enough. So like it's
2: wait. So
1: I'm
2: you're
1: done.
2: Are you like saying you're saying that your mom loaned you the money after you lost it to this bookie,
1: yes.
2: And then you bet it again and actually won?
3: Wow,
4: you didn't learn your lesson the first time.
1: Yes, we have the money back. I've got more than enough now. Like it's.
5: I've not been cheating. So the phone calls late at night were not another girl. They were the bookie. I was just betting a lot of money, and they were.
3: I mean, thank God for
5: trying
3: that.
5: To figure it out. But it's all it's over.
3: I'm so mad that you did this with. I know, but you promised we would save that money. You gambled with our money. Are you saying?
5: Yeah, Maya. But I doubled it. I doubled the money though.
4: After you lost it.
5: But you should be proud.
4: Like, proud?
3: Huh. I should be proud? Like, that you took a chance on our thousands of dollars? Are you serious? You just put us in jeopardy. Like, we could have lost everything. We're getting married in, like, 3 months. This would have been awful if you lost that. Forget that you won. You freaking lost and had to borrow money from your mom. Like, thank God your mom was there to help you out. Like, do you see how you could have... Oh, that was you screwed up, man.
1: I can see.
3: Think about it.
2: Maya, at least you know he's not cheating now. I mean, probably not making the best decisions, but
3: that's the only good thing out of this. Is like the only relief I have right now is that you weren't cheating on me. But
1: I just
3: Jordan, please promise you'll never gamble again.
1: I promise. I will never. I am done. I'm sorry. I'm done.
3: Wow. Well, actually, I have one more bet you could make that might make you rich.
2: Oh.
5: Okay.
4: That's tempting him.
5: What do you mean?
3: Put some money on if you'll get to sleep with me again before the end of the year. Smart money is a no.
4: Oh, that's a lose-lose for both of
5: okay.
4: you.
5: All right, that's fair. That's fair.
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2: It's almost time for your dirty little secret. 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
4: Not dirty little animals.
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1: Hello?
2: Hello.
1: Hey, you have a dirty little secret?
2: Okay, I'm going to try to catch my breath because I can't believe I'm actually talking to you, Jubal. Oh my gosh.
1: I can't believe I'm talking to you. This is cool.
2: So, I have illegal chicken.
3: Wait, what? Did you say you have illegal chicken?
1: Wait, what?
2: I have a whole gang of them.
1: Really? That is cool.
3: That is cool. That's actually like, are you a millennial? That's a trend among millennials is to have a bunch of chickens.
4: What? Why?
3: I don't know. I read an article about it.
2: Can you believe it's illegal in my city in Kentucky?
3: Well, do they make noise?
2: My hens?
1: Yeah.
2: No.
1: They don't? Oh, that's good.
3: That's great.
4: That's crazy.
1: What happens if they find out you have all these illegal chickens?
2: Okay, so they find somebody, they said they had to remove them within 10 days, and if they didn't, they were going to fine them $550 a day.
3: Oh, what?
2: Whoa. Isn't that insane?
3: It is.
4: That's wild. Why can't you have chickens?
3: I know.
1: What do you do with the chickens?
2: I eat their eggs.
4: I don't know why that's funny, but it is.
1: Thank you for telling us your dirty little secret. It's definitely safe with us. You're funny. Thank you.
2: Yeah, hopefully then I stop whispering. Can you guys, honestly, I can't believe I'm still whispering.
1: Have a good day.
2: You too. Bye.
1: Bye.
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29: I have a really cute story to tell you guys.
30: Right now?
29: Now? Well, I was going to, but then I'm like, wait, I think it'll be too long.
30: Probably.
29: So I'll stop.
31: Well, this wasted a bunch of time.
28: That's a good tease, though.
29: Well,
31: yeah. Okay, that's one way
28: to. Maybe you'll tell us when we play You Versus Victoria next?
29: Yeah, I can tell you. Yeah, I'll tell you in a second.
28: Okay.
29: Is it

0: Am I some sort of a mentally challenged airhead?
1: No, not even. I didn't say that. I was like, why am I even listening to you to begin with? You're a virgin who can't drive.
2: It's time for America's favorite trivia game, You versus Victoria. Your chance to take on Victoria Ramirez in a game of trivia for Haley Williams tickets. And let's meet today's contestant for You versus Victoria, Jocelyn. What's up, Jocelyn? How are you?
3: Hey, how's it going?
2: Good.
4: Chilling.
2: You ready to take on Victoria?
3: Heck yeah, I hear this show all the time, and I'm always like, oh, I got more answers right than both of them. I got to try it.
2: All right, well, sweet. Today's your day to try.
5: Big talking.
2: Yep, and remember, we still have a cool, crazy story.
4: Oh, yeah.
2: Still have a crazy story from Victoria coming up here in just a second.
4: Yeah.
2: We'll do that in between the questions, but first we'll send Victoria out of the studio, and here we go. Jocelyn, you have 30 seconds to answer as many questions as possible. If you don't know one, just say pass, and Victoria has to be you outright to win, okay?
3: Okay.
2: All right, here we go. Your time starts now.
6: What is the study of flags called?
3: Skip.
6: What animal can't stick out its tongue?
3: I feel like I know that one. It's like an armadillo or something, but I'm not sure. But I'll go with that because I'm not going to get anything else.
6: Okay. What is a baby puffin commonly called?
3: A baby what?
6: Puffin.
3: Puffin, like the penguin?
6: Yeah, like it. Kind of.
3: The ones that look like penguins?
6: Uh-huh.
3: Oh, no. I'm going to have to pause. This is terrible.
2: All right, got that in. We'll bring Victoria back into the studio. And are you excited to hear what Victoria's story is that she has been teasing for a while now, Jocelyn?
3: Of course.
2: Yeah,
3: of
2: me
3: course.
2: Too. She's putting on her headphones right now.
3: That's what
2: all
3: I
2: right.
3: do for all day.
2: Let's get that. Let's get the story that you said that
6: was so cute.
4: Well, now I'm scared. It's like, it's not that good of a story. But I thought it was really cute. My brother, I guess I talked about he was a teacher and a coach last week. I mentioned it or whatever. And so he had a little kid that goes to school, he teaches at, come up to him and was like, do you have a sister? And he went back and forth with him like, what? And then like the kid asked for my name and he was like, no, I'm not going to give you my sister's name. He's like, well, what letter does she start with? It's like a V. He's like, oh my gosh, I connected all the dots. You're Mr. Ramirez. You're Victoria's brother. He's like, yeah, that's my sister. What about it? And he goes, my sister, my mom, my brother, my dad, we all listen to the Jubal show.
5: Right,
4: my sister,
5: on.
4: None of them believe me. But I connected all the dots and I got it right.
5: What's the kid's
4: cute.
5: Name?
4: I don't know. He didn't
5: Dang,
4: know that part.
5: Victoria.
4: I know.
5: You got to get that so we can say hi to him right now on the radio.
4: I need to figure it out, but I thought it was so cool. And he goes, Victoria, it's the weirdest conversation I've had with a child. And I was like, how cool is it to know?
6: Did he also tell him about how he heard you hitting on that guy at the same time?
4: Nope.
6: That was like the same name as your brother?
4: Oh, no, but he didn't ask me why. I mentioned him, and I was like, oh, well, there's a guy on the show that's like, really, sounds really hot. We ask him all the time if he wants to go out with me, and he says no all the time.
2: Yeah, every time he calls in to play You versus Victoria,
5: Chris.
2: Victoria asks him out, and he says no every time. Well, you don't really ask him out.
5: Yeah,
2: we ask him out for you. All right, here we go. 30 seconds to answer as many questions as possible. If you don't know one, just say pass. And you have to beat Jocelyn outright to win. And Jocelyn, you can tell Victoria when to go.
3: Go.
6: What is the study of flags called?
4: Oh, that's kind of cool. Dang it. I don't know, but I kind of want to know because now I want to do it. Next.
6: What animal can't stick out its tongue?
4: I have been wanting to learn all the flags. There's a lot of them.
6: There's a lot of them.
4: Well, there are. They're like, I mean, all country flags, all the, never mind. State flags, all the, okay, I'm done. What'd you ask?
6: What animal can't stick out its tongue?
4: A penguin.
6: What is a baby puffin commonly called?
4: I don't know, pass. Baby bees.
6: What familiar snack comes from the German word for little knot?
4: A Snickers?
2: Okay, we got that in.
4: No.
5: So random.
2: Send it over to the scoreboard and see how you guys did with our scoreboard producer Freeze.
5: We got Jocelyn with none and Victoria with none.
2: Hey, Jocelyn. You did.
3: I was going to say, I don't think penguins even have tongues.
2: Tie goes to you.
4: So
2: you beat Victoria, technically. And you got Haley Williams tickets just for playing.
3: Oh, that's so cool.
2: Congratulations.
6: Congrats.
2: All right, let's get the answers now with Nina.
3: Yay.
6: The study of flags is called vexology.
4: That's dope.
6: Or vexillology.
4: Why are you laughing at that? That is pretty dope.
6: The animal that can't stick out its tongue is actually a crocodile.
4: Well, technically, a penguin doesn't have a tongue. It can't stick out its tongue.
6: Okay,
4: is that
6: but
4: also
6: it's
4: right?
6: A crocodile who has a tongue.
2: Penguins
6: just
2: not have tongues?
6: can't
4: well,
6: stick
4: actually,
6: it out.
4: Well, actually, no, that's a jostle.
3: I mean, I don't know that for sure.
2: I'm pretty sure they have tongues. I think I've seen them eat a fish and the tongue comes out.
4: Wait, what?
6: Okay. What? So everybody fact check that.
2: All the time.
5: On Happy Feet, I think they have tongues because they speak.
2: I'm asking right now. Penguins have tongues.
6: All right. Well, why you do that? This is the cutest answer of all time. A baby puffin is called a puffling.
4: Oh, that's cute.
6: That's so cute.
2: Puffin is also disgusting to eat, by the way.
6: Mm-hmm.
2: So I don't recommend it.
3: Ew.
6: Yeah.
4: No one had that thought.
2: Just letting you know. I've had it many times.
5: Write that down on my list of things never to eat.
2: I've been to Iceland a few times, and they eat it in Iceland. And every time I'm in Iceland, I've tried it multiple times while I was there. Because I'm like, I'm going to like this eventually. Yeah, and it never gets better. It never gets better.
6: Because they're so cute, you're not supposed to eat them.
5: Is that a penguin?
6: No, it's a puffin.
5: What does it look like?
6: Google it.
2: It's a bird, but it looks kind of
3: like a penguin.
2: It's
3: a penguin with a yellow thing on its head.
6: It's really cute. It's really, really cute.
5: And Jubal's keeping the industry alive himself.
4: Trying.
2: Penguins do have tongues, by the way.
4: But they don't stick them out.
2: Yep.
6: Okay, well, they do. So then a familiar snack that comes from the German word for little knot.
2: Their tongues are covered in rubbery spikes.
6: It's a pretzel.
2: Of traditional taste buds.
6: Ooh, it's a pretzel.
5: It's a pretzel.
6: Yeah,
5: it's a
2: pretzel.
4: Who's pretzel? Wait, what's
6: not
4: pretzel?
6: Not Snickers. It was a pretzel.
5: Not Snickers.
4: Who's a pretzel?
5: I have ADHD.
4: What? I'm so lost.
5: This whole break is triggering everything.
2: All right, Jocelyn, thank you for playing.
4: I'm a little lost right now.
6: You said it was
3: awesome.
6: Snickers.
3: Thank you guys so much.
2: Yeah, thank you.
4: It's a pretzel.
2: We play You vs. Victoria the same time every single weekday morning. Remember, if you want to play, just DM us at The Jubal Show or go to thejubalshow.com. Your phone prank happens every single hour on the 20s. Your next one is right after this. And right after that is Nina's What's Trending. 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
2: Hello?
3: Hey there, this is Pete Eakins calling from Wedding Dress Specialists. I was looking for Ashley about the wedding dress that you had in getting cleaned with us.
2: Oh, yeah. This is
3: Jay. Yeah, hey, just calling because there's a little bit of an issue. I just wanted to go over with you real quick.
2: What do you mean an issue?
3: Well, we know that you brought this is your mom's old wedding dress in. Is that what the story is?
2: Right.
3: Yeah. To be cleaned up and yeah. Well, so the other day we were doing our cleaning. I got done with all the stuff and one of our techs put it outside to air dry, which is normally
2: outside
3: something.
2: Outside to air dry?
3: Yeah. I don't really understand why he did that. He's new. But that's not the.
2: No.
3: Yeah. That's not the biggest issue, though. There was a big gust of wind and, you know, sort of flew off the clothespins and down the street. Yeah.
2: You got it, though, right?
3: Well, we do know where
2: You're
3: it is.
2: You're kidding me.
3: We do know where it is.
2: Okay, well then where is it? Get it.
3: It's on Doug.
2: It's on what?
3: Doug.
2: What does that mean?
3: Well, long story short, flew down the street and there's, I guess, I don't know how you put it. A guy who lives just kind of out on the block. His name's Doug. A little bit of a strange individual, but flew right toward him, and he picked it up and has been wearing it ever since.
2: You're telling me that some homeless man is wearing my mom's wedding dress?
3: Doug. Yeah, his name's Doug. Can't get it back from him, but let me rephrase that. We can get it back from him.
2: Great. So do it.
3: Yeah. Well, first we need to meet a list of demands. That's why I'm calling. I'm wondering if you can help us out.
2: What? A list of demands?
3: Yeah.
2: No, you get it back from him. Well, I don't need to do anything.
3: You know, I don't know how to get it back from him, but other than what he had asked for, and he's asking for a few things. If we can get those to him, he'll just give us the dress back, he said. But if you got, we need to get one left croc, a men's size 11, lime green, if we can get him one of those. A rotisserie chicken,
2: what?
3: Completely intact. A frame picture of Nicolas Cage, doesn't need to be signed. 37 AA batteries. And a live lobster with a tiny cowboy hat. This is what Doug has asked for, and he'll give the wedding dress back.
2: No, I'm not getting any of this stuff. Just call the cops and get it from him. Why are you even calling me and telling me this? Why don't you go and figure it out yourself? Why am I, like, this is...
3: If you came down here and talked to Doug yourself, he might find a, you know, soft spot for you.
2: I'm not talking to Doug myself. No. How stupid are you?
3: Oh, boy.
2: You had good reviews, I thought, this place.
3: Oh, boy.
2: What?
3: Well, looking across the street there, and Doug seems to have cut the back end out of it to create an area where you can just kind of go to the bathroom.
2: I'm coming right down.
3: Hey, Ashley,
2: I'm on
3: this
2: my way.
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2: Oh, my God. It's not me grabbing my car keys right now. Oh,
3: it's a joke. She said that you took her old wedding dress to get cleaned, and she wanted to mess with you.
2: Oh, my gosh. That was crazy. Also, low-key wanted to see Doug in this dress.
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4: Give us 3 minutes and we'll give you everything you need to know for the day. It's time for Nina's What's Trending.
5: We are here for body positivity. And this month, big is beautiful. And it's being celebrated with a bracket.
6: Only this month? Wait, what?
5: Well, especially this month.
6: Oh.
5: So if you want to get your brackets ready to celebrate, I'll explain in just a second. But first, big news this morning coming out of Ed Sheeran's tour. Macklemore has been removed from the rest of the stadium after several venues allegedly told the promoter that they wouldn't allow Macklemore to perform.
6: Why?
5: Because he has, over the past few years, made public stances on stage and statements in support of Palestinians in Gaza. And that was enough to get him completely kicked off of the tour.
6: That'll do it. Wow.
5: And so he actually posted not about 20 minutes ago, not that long ago, on his own social media explaining. And he said that he and Ed Sheeran are still friends. There's a lot of love between the two of them. And that they had to have a lot of really difficult conversations this week about how to proceed.
4: And Ed had to remind him, if you want to be very, very successful, you cannot say,

0: Jackson is on the phone today for a first date follow-up, and he's getting ghosted by a girl named Farrah. So in a few minutes, we're going to call her, see if she'll tell us why she's ghosting him and maybe get him another date. But first, Jackson, how long has it been since you heard from Farrah?
1: Oh, man, it's been like a few weeks.
2: Have you reached out to her?
1: Yeah, I've been texting her, but...
2: Oh, you have been texting her?
1: I've been texting her. I just... this doesn't normally happen to me. So I'm just kind of like...
0: You don't get ghosted often?
1: Now, it's one of those things almost where it's like, you know, when you can't have something, you want it even more.
0: All right.
1: Okay. It usually happens for me, so I don't know why.
2: Did you want her when you thought you could have her? Like, how was the date?
1: I gotta say, guys, it was pretty damn perfect. Like, I don't really know what else could have gone better, you know. So we were doing the whole thing, you know, apps, texting, blah blah blah, and then finally it came time for a face to face, and she suggested this coffee shop, you know, the safe coffee date. We'll see how it goes, and it went really well. Had a ton in common, you know. We were talking sports, we were talking cars. I'm a pretty big fan of cars, so it went well. And then, you know, with that, it was kind of like, all right, coffee went well, maybe let's roll this into a happy hour and then dinner, and just kept on going. Like, went to some really, really cool, like, swanky spots, and then the date was over. We had a very nice kiss, and
2: you had a nice kiss. What did she say after it? Was she like, oh, I can't wait to see you again?
1: Yeah, I mean, yeah, you know, now I'm like hyper analyzing it. Like, okay, what exactly did she say? But she was like, I was like, yeah, we should like definitely do this again. And she was like, yeah. And I was kind of trying to pin her down. I was like, okay, like when, you know, hey, you free next like Friday? And she's like, I might be. Let me know. So, you know, it's like, I don't know. The whole thing was kind of weird, but I don't know. I thought it went really well.
0: Did anything weird happen on the date? Like awkward?
1: I've been pouring over it. I mean, like the only thing, so I like cars. I drive like this really, it's pretty sweet, this vintage Alfa Romeo. And she kept on getting frustrated because she had this really nice green dress on and it kept on getting caught when she was getting the door and, you know, going from place to place, coffee, going to happy hour, going to dinner. And it just kept on getting caught. Like I kind of snapped at her because she kept on touching things too. So those are the only things that like I can really... Like not snapping, but you know, she was, you know, picking at this thing on the dashboard and I just got that thing refinished and mm-hmm. quite a bit of money on it. So I just was like, yo, go, like chill.
0: I mean, that could do it. You know, it depends how you snapped, you know?
2: Yeah. That sounds like it could have definitely been a turning point.
1: I mean, maybe, but I don't know. Come on.
0: We'll play a song, come back, and then call her, see if she'll tell us why she's ghosting you, and maybe get you another date if you still want one, okay?
1: Thank you.
0: All right, we'll play a song, come back, get your first date follow-up next.

0: If you're just joining us for today's First Date Follow-Up, Jackson is on the phone and he's getting ghosted by Farrah. So we're about to call her, see if she'll tell us why she's ghosting him and maybe get him another date. But before we do that, Jackson, why don't you remind everybody about your date with Farrah?
1: Yeah, we went to this really cute coffee shop. We were talking cars, we were talking sports, we were talking jobs. You know, she's super successful, I'm super successful. Like, it just, everything seemed to align. And then we went into a happy hour. Then we went into dinner. I was driving her in my car, and this nice vintage Alfa Romeo. And yeah, I don't know. I mean, we had a great kiss at the end of the night, but I did kind of snap at her because she kept on fiddling with my car, which I can't stand. But other than that, like, it was great. I thought for sure this was second. There's definitely going to be a second date.
2: I forgot to ask you this in the first part. Was that snap at her towards the end or earlier on in the date?
1: It was kind of towards the end.
2: Okay.
0: Towards the end. Okay. All right, here we go.
3: Hello?
0: Hi, may I speak to Farrah, please?
3: This is she.
0: Hey, Farrah, how are you? My name is Jubal. I'm calling from a radio show. It's called The Jubal Show.
2: Hi, Farrah. I'm Nina.
4: Hi, and I'm Victoria.
3: Hi.
0: Hi. Have you ever listened to the show before?
3: I have. What is this all?
0: We're calling because we got an email about you.
3: About me?
0: Yes.
3: Okay.
0: We do a segment on our show called The First Date Follow-Up. It's where if you go out on a date with somebody and then you end up ghosting them, they can email us to get you on the phone and ask why you're ghosting them. So we got an email about you from someone who you've been out with and now you're not talking to.
3: Oh, no.
0: Oh, yeah.
2: I can say it like that.
0: Who do you think it is?
3: I think I remember. Was his name Jackson?
0: Yes, Farrah, it is Jackson. He told us about your date, and he's curious why you're ghosting him.
3: I mean, so the date was fine, but after marinating on it and like how everything went, to be quite honest, like, he's a little bit dumb. Yeah. All he talked about was his car, and which is fine. But then I thought maybe we could have more of an intellectual conversation, but that just didn't happen. And what really intrigued me about his dating profile and his dating app and whatnot was on his profile, he had pictures of himself with books and, you know, he looked like he was really well educated. And I thought, great, we can have a conversation about our favorite authors, what we're reading. And it was like he couldn't even name a book. And it seemed like he had never, like, even read before. You know, just like the way he pronounced some things on the menu, I was like, oh. And, you know, he's a nice kid. He does have a nice car, but I just feel like his quote unquote success is just things that he's purchased. Like, he hasn't worked for it or earned. Like, I have my own startup career. I'm working hard for it. You know, and it just sort of seems like things are handed to him. And there was definitely a disconnect on that aspect.
2: Did you feel that way the entire date? Because he did mention that you guys were in three different locations.
3: Yeah. So we started off at the coffee shop and then we decided, okay, it's going really well. We'll do happy hour dinner and everything. And I guess during the happy hour dinner is when I really started to think, okay, maybe this isn't going to work. Because coffee, I gave the benefit of the doubt. We're just meeting face to face for the first time. It should be, you know, we're both a little bit nervous. But then when he like got a little snippy with me in the car, I was like, ooh, that's a little jarring. So, I mean, this, yeah, it was, I don't think it's a thing.
0: Would you like to be sure?
3: What do you mean?
0: Well, what I mean by that is Jackson is on the phone listening and wants to talk to you.
1: Hey, Farrah.
3: Oh. Oh. Hi.
1: Hey, how's it going?
3: I'm doing really well. How are you?
1: I am dumbfounded by everything I just heard.
3: You heard everything?
1: Listen, yeah, I was listening in.
3: I mean, I'm sorry that's harsh, but if you wanted to know the reason why I ghosted you, that's really the honest truth.
1: Well, I mean, you know, I'm a big boy. yeah, I get paid the big bucks for a reason. Like, you can just tell me these things. You don't have to just like not text me back for 2 weeks.
3: I mean, I'm busy with my company and just hustling and everything.
1: Yeah, I work very hard. Like, I showed you a picture of my house. Like, that doesn't pay for itself.
3: Are you sure that's not your parents' house?
1: No, because... I'm sure that's not my parents' house. Yeah, that's mine.
3: Mm-hmm. I mean, that's the point. You base your success on your material things. Things that, like, you could just purchase.
1: Yeah, well, I mean, how else do you measure it? I mean, I could put a hand on my house. Like, what? Like, what else do you even measure success by?
3: Yeah, I mean, it goes deeper than that.
1: Okay, so if they're not houses, like, I look at the zeros in my bank account, and I feel pretty darn good about that. So,
3: I mean, it goes deeper, Jackson, than material objects. Like, you don't just base success off of that.
1: Yeah, I travel though. Like, you know, me and my buddies were on this yacht in like the Mediterranean. It was f-ing amazing. Like, I genuinely, I do not know what you're talking about.
3: That's just it, Jackson. You just mentioned the yacht in the Mediterranean. You're not getting it.
1: All right, like, fine. I've been on a yacht in the Caribbean. I went snorkeling and scuba diving for like 3 weeks. Last month in Australia. Like, I don't know. What else do you want?
3: I think you need to take a yacht to the Bermuda Triangle and not come back.
0: Whoa. Well, now that you said that, Farrah, would you like another date with Jackson? We'll pay for it.
3: And you know what? I'm going to pass on that second date. However, I do have a friend that I feel like he would click with because they have the same type of delusions. So I feel like they would get along just great.
1: I'll take it.
3: Oh my gosh.
0: Okay. Successful first date follow up.
2: Yeah.
0: Well, you guys can text each other and work that out.
4: Jubal's first date follow up. 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
0: It's almost time for your dirty little secret. It's the Jubal Show. And one of our listeners has a dirty little secret that I think every woman should actually probably listen to.
2: Oh, yeah?
0: You'll hear it in your dirty little secret next. It's the Jubal Show. Ladies,

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1: Hello?
2: Hello.
1: Hey, you have a dirty little secret?
2: I do, yes.
1: Sweet. What is it?
2: Basically, I go on first dates with guys and like always suggest the same bar to take them to or like have them take me. And I do this because one of the bouncers is one of my good friends. And like when we go into the bar and he's checking IDs, he will like pretend to scan theirs, but he's actually taking a picture of their ID to send to me. And then that way I'm able to take the picture of that ID and send it to my uncle who works in law enforcement and have him like quickly look up their background and everything and make sure that they're not psycho.
1: Oh, well, that's smart.
3: You mean background checks on all your first dates?
1: It's actually probably good.
4: That is probably good. Yeah. Maybe I should do it to you
2: it's
4: too.
2: Crazy
4: but, you know.
2: Out there.
3: It's crazy out there.
1: Yeah, hey, that's actually really good. Well, thank you for telling us your dirty little secret.
2: You're welcome.
1: Have a good day.
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0: And for adults with type 2 diabetes and known heart disease, Jardiance can lower the risk of cardiovascular death too. 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
6: Be careful what you do on Netflix because it could cost you your relationship.
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6: the details are ridiculous.

0: Why is one guy suing Netflix because he's getting divorced? Ooh. It's crazy, and we'll tell you what happened right now. It's the Jubal Show. But a man is suing Netflix after he claims the streaming service is responsible for destroying his relationship.
1: Let's blame everything else but ourselves for the demise of our relationships.
0: You haven't heard the whole story yet, Nina. You might be on this guy's side.
1: Okay.
0: We'll see.
1: Okay.
0: The whole thing started when his wife went away for a girls' weekend. And her husband told her that he was going to stay home and have a couple of his buddies over to watch football. So his wife didn't think anything of it. And when she got home from the trip, she noticed that he was acting kind of strange. She asked how the night with his friends was, and apparently he got uncomfortable and gave her almost no details. So the wife was a little bit suspicious of what happened while she was gone on her girls' weekend. Again, we're talking about a guy that's suing Netflix for ruining his relationship. So I guess a couple of days later, while he was at work, she turned the TV on and noticed something strange. Netflix was logged into an account that she'd never seen before.
2: Dun, dun, dun.
0: And she and her husband already had their own streaming setup, so she wondered what was logged in on their Netflix, and the profiles were Mom and Dad, Matilda, and Lucy. Her husband didn't have a Matilda or a Lucy in his family, and she decided to open Matilda's profile. And that's when things got worse, because the continue watching section showed that somebody had watched an entire movie called Falling in Love. A San Francisco executive won a rundown inn in New Zealand and moved there to renovate it. And of course, ended up working with a handsome local contractor and falling in love.
1: Oh, I saw that movie.
0: Her husband was at home watching a cheesy romantic comedy on someone else's Netflix, I guess, while she was out of town. We're talking about why a guy is suing Netflix for ruining his marriage. Even worse, Netflix showed the movie had been watched the exact night that he supposedly had his buddies over to watch football. So she confronted her husband about it, and apparently his explanation was that his friend Kevin came over, and that was his account, and he wanted to watch that movie because he's thinking about buying an inn, and they thought it was a documentary at first. And
1: then good one.
0: Kept watching it because they thought it was funny, and they were making fun of it.
2: He sat and watched a rom-com with his best friend?
3: Yeah. Instead of football.
1: Yeah, that makes sense.
0: Instead of going back to football, they decided to sit there and
2: this
0: watch
2: This is actually good, bro. Let's watch this.
0: Yeah, why not?
2: Forget the over.
0: Yeah, this movie, Falling in Love, is great. Unfortunately for him, his wife wasn't done investigating, and she started searching his social media followers and found out that there was a Matilda who he was friends with on social media.
2: Women will find it all out.
1: Yes, we will.
0: She reached out to Matilda, and apparently Matilda messaged her back and said that she thought that her husband was her boyfriend.
2: He'd
0: been carrying on this whole relationship with somebody else. And because she was logged in on Netflix on their home account, he was caught cheating.
1: Oh, my God. Are you dumb?
3: Yes.
1: Like, how do you get caught like that, first of all? Like, that's just dumb. Second of all, you shouldn't be doing it anyway, obviously, but...
3: But also, just not that he shouldn't be cheating, but log out of the account.
1: That's
3: like
1: what I'm saying.
3: Right.
1: Just dumb.
2: Or just use my email account and do it through my account so you don't have to have your account logged in.
0: He's actually filed a lawsuit against Netflix.
2: Oh, it's their fault.
0: Yes, saying that he's the victim here. He filed a lawsuit claiming Netflix's account and viewing history features had unnecessarily exposed private information and directly contributed to the breakup of his marriage.
1: What a stretch.
0: Argument is, had Netflix not displayed Matilda's profile name and viewing activity so prominently, his girlfriend or his wife would have never discovered
1: his girlfriend.
0: His girlfriend.
2: And he still had both of them.
0: So basically, he's like, yeah, I cheated, but Netflix snitched on me.
3: So it's not my fault.
0: So yeah, it's not my fault, and I have to sue them.
1: Man, I didn't even know that you could utilize Netflix like this to find out if somebody's been doing anything dirty.
3: I mean, that's
2: Nina's very, over here taking
1: do
2: notes.
1: Do not leave me alone with your remote control. Because that is something I'm going to look
0: definitely
1: check
0: good. Yeah, because if you go into certain things on Netflix, you can see where it's been logged in, different devices and things like that.
1: And what they're watching. Because you know they're not watching that by themselves.
0: And the stuff that shows up, like, that's recommended to you shows the stuff that they're watching. So if your boyfriend's like a sports dude that you think would never watch romantic comedies, and you log onto his Netflix and it's all just romantic comedies, who's he watching
2: with? Sunset or something.
0: Yeah.
3: I'd be thinking a lot different if you still kept on with the story of, like, my boys came over, we wanted to watch all these. It's like all these rom-com, I'd be like, so which boys are I gonna be worried about with you?
1: Another documentary.
3: Is Kevin, do I need to talk to Kevin and Kevin's wife, or
2: at this point I think my Netflix, when I log in, it's my name and my daughter's name, and that's it.
1: For now.
4: For now.
1: So somebody comes over and they mark their territory by putting their name in your Netflix.
0: That's going to be the new way that women start marking their territory. Yeah. Like leaving their Netflix logged in. No longer leaving a bra behind.
4: Right.
5: That's just wasteful. All you got to do is use your hair. Just pull out one hair strand and you stick it in one place that would be obvious for somebody to find it. That's all you got to do.
2: When I have a daughter, so my daughter's over at my house all the time, so she might be the reason that.
5: Okay, the fact that you jumped that quickly to that explanation.
2: I'm just saying.
0: It sounds like you're making it up.
5: Yeah, it really does.
2: It's a valid excuse. That's all I'm saying.
3: He's like, you already have that one locked in your head.
0: Yeah, exactly.
3: Ready to use.
5: I don't do this anymore. This was
0: your phone break happens every single hour on the 20s. Your next one is right after this. And then right after that is Nina's What's Trending. It's the Jubal Show.
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2: Hello?
3: Hi, this is Officer Pete Eakins calling from Building Management. I'm calling in regards to an incident in the parking lot the other day. Is this Trent who lives in apartment 413?
2: Yeah, you said you're an officer?
3: Officer Pete Eakins, yes, assistant to the head of building security here, working mostly in the parking lot. And I need to speak with you.
2: Okay. What happened?
3: Well, I'm sure you know why I'm calling.
2: No, I don't know at all.
3: Okay, well then let's take a little jog down memory lane, shall we, Trent?
2: Sure.
3: You got your running shoes on? All stretched out and ready to go for a little jog with me?
2: Sure. What's going... Yeah. Sure, whatever.
3: Well, I was doing my normal job going through all of the video from the parking garage over the last month, and I noticed something rather shocking. You want to explain?
2: I don't know what you're talking about.
3: Oh, you don't? Okay, like I said, let's go for a little jog then. A week ago, on Tuesday, you dinged the car door next to you, didn't you? Getting out of your car all willy-nilly, not paying attention, and you dinged the car next to you.
2: Excuse me?
3: Mm-hmm.
2: I don't understand what's going on. I never dinged any car.
3: I want to remind you, you're speaking to an officer here.
2: Why do you keep calling yourself an officer?
3: Because I am assistant to the head of building security here. I work mostly in the parking lot. Officer Pete Eakins is my name.
2: So you're not even the officer, you're a parking lot security guy.
3: Okay. I am the assistant to the head of building security.
2: You're a security officer.
3: Okay. I am an officer of the law. Okay.
2: No, you're not.
3: And you will address me appropriately and show me some respect.
2: You haven't been respectful to me. What the f*** are you talking about?
3: Okay. Well, I guess you're not going to admit it. So I'll let you know that I did further inspection and I was able to get a tiny paint chip from the car that parks next to you off of the door. And I spent the entire week matching it to your car and you are indeed guilty of this crime. Do you have anything
2: to
3: say?
2: So you spent a whole week doing this?
3: Yes, I did.
2: That's sad, and I did not do anything like that.
3: Okay. I'm going to need you to come down to the precinct and fill out some forms, and I may be issuing an arrest warrant, and you will be fined $700 on your next month's rent and face eviction.
2: So you basically have no power at all, and if you really think that you can fine me $700, I probably will come. I will more than likely come over there and kick your ass.
3: Okay. You've just threatened an officer of the law. I have that documented.
2: Okay. Yeah. Make sure to get everything documented because I'm going to come over there and kick your ass.
3: If you come down here, I will judo chop you so quick you won't know what happened. Judo chop!
2: What? You're going to judo chop me?
3: Judo chop, and I'm going to get you on the ground, then I'm going to tickle you to your pee pants.
2: This has got to be a joke. Are you serious? Are you five?
3: No, I'm not serious. This is actually Jubal from the Jubal Show doing a phone prank on you, and your girlfriend set you up.
2: Wait, what?
3: It's a joke. She said that the building management in your place is kind of a-holes and wanted to mess with you.
2: Oh, my God. I thought something was up when you started saying judo chop. Like, what?
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2: Maya is on the phone today, and she thinks that her fiance named Jordan might be cheating on her. They've been together 5 years, but now she thinks something might be going on. So we'll see if we can catch him if he is cheating. But before we do that, Maya, why don't you tell us why you think Jordan might be cheating on you?
3: Because unless he started a new side hustle as like a 24-hour customer service agent or something, I have no idea why this dumb is getting phone calls at all hours of the night.
2: Oh,
3: like,
2: no.
3: Okay. What is going on? Yeah.
2: All right. And that's new?
3: I can't call it. No, it's been long, almost like 2 months now.
4: Oh wow.
2: Okay.
4: Do you call him out when the phone's ringing in the middle of the night and ask him what it is?
3: No. Well, at first I'm like, okay, he never used to care about like if I touched his phone. But about 2 months ago, first of all, he changed his passcode. I remember that.
2: Right.
3: And he literally sleeps with his phone underneath his pillow.
2: Is that new? Has he always done that?
3: No, never. Okay. Oh, my God. No, we put it away. One night it started vibrating underneath the pillow like crazy. And I just reached over to, like, move it. And Jordan woke up from, like, a dead sleep. He's a hard sleeper. He grabbed it out of my hand, like, so urgently.
2: Oh, that's shady.
3: I'm like, what the hell?
4: Yeah.
3: So He says there are work notifications. I'm like, dude, are you sure?
2: Sleeping with it like, under your pillow and then snatching it out of your hands if you grab it. Like, that's a little weird.
4: Does he work for the mob? Like, what else would be that secretive?
3: Exactly. It's crazy. He sells commercial flooring. I don't know who desperately needs like carpet or vinyl floor, like at 1:30 in the morning.
4: That doesn't track at all.
3: I asked him multiple times, like, who is this? Like, who's calling you at these hours? I'm just like, it's not work. Mm. And so he's just like, I don't know. My number was probably some sort of data leak or something or scam callers. Okay. I don't know. I just call bullshit. It's bullshit. It seems like a little teenage boy trying to like hook up with someone in disguise, like from his mom. I'm like, what are you doing? And for the last month, he's been arguing nonstop with me about it. I'm just tired of him lying to me. I want to catch him so bad.
4: Okay.
5: Yeah.
2: All right. Fair. Well, you already told us what grocery store he's a rewards card member at. So we'll play a song, come back, and then call him and pretend to be from the grocery store and say that he's this month's lucky winner of free flowers delivered from our floral department. And we'll see if he sends those to you or to somebody else. Okay.
3: Mm-hmm. Yeah. Thank you, guys.
2: Yep. We'll get you to catch a cheater right after this. It's the

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1: Only on the Jubal Show.
2: Right in the middle to catch a cheater. And if you're just joining us, Maya is on the phone and she thinks that her fiance of 5 years named Jordan might be cheating. So we're about to call him and pretend to be from the grocery store that he's a rewards card member at and tell him that he's this month's lucky winner of free flowers delivered from our floral department. And we'll see if he sends those to his fiance, Maya, or to somebody else. And we'll see if we can catch him cheating. But before we do that, Maya, why don't you refresh our memory on why you think Jordan might be cheating on you?
3: My fiance, pretty much it's just red flags everywhere. He changed his passcode to his phone. He sleeps with his phone. Like, everything is about not having his phone out. And I'm just desperately trying to figure out, is this guy cheating on me? Like, calls in the middle of the night. I call bullshit on what he's saying. Like, maybe, you know, scam callers are calling, or I don't know.
2: Yeah, because he's been sleeping with his phone under his pillow now, right?
4: I don't like that part.
3: Yeah.
2: Okay, well,
3: I don't like that either, and we're pretty honest, like a couple that used to share everything, so I'm just kind of devastated by that.
4: I'm sorry, yeah.
2: Yeah, all right, well, here we go. I'm going to dial his phone number right now and see if we can catch him if he is cheating. Here we go.
5: Hello?
2: Hi, this is Corbett calling from Grocers. I was looking for our rewards card member named Jordan.
5: Yeah, this is he.
2: Hi, Jordan, please don't hang up. This is not a marketing phone call. I'm actually calling to say congratulations. You're this month's winner. Thank you so much for shopping with us.
5: Thanks. I'm sorry. What am I the winner of?
2: The flowers.
5: I win flowers. Okay. All right.
2: Yeah.
5: Cool.
2: Yeah. Maybe you weren't aware, but every single month we choose one rewards card member who gets the gift of free flowers delivered from our floral department. You've won 36 long stem red roses, a box of candy or chocolate, and a card to be delivered to anybody that you want absolutely free. It's actually a $316 value. So congratulations and thank you for shopping with us.
5: Awesome. Okay. Cool. Thank you. Come pick that up or?
2: Well, it's very simple and there is no purchase necessary. I won't ask you for any kind of credit card information. If you know who you want to send them to right now, we can do it all over the phone. It just takes a matter of minutes. I can also set up a time to call you back or you can come down to the store, whatever is easier.
5: No, now it's fine. Yeah.
2: Great. Okay, perfect. Then all I would need from you in that case is the first and last name of the person that you'd like to send flowers to. And then if you want to put anything on a card, and then we'll get the address and that's it.
5: Okay. First name Tanya. T-A-N-Y-A.
2: Tanya. Okay.
5: Last name is.
2: Okay, Tanya. Got it. And do you want to include a card to Tanya?
5: Yeah. Sure. How about? I love you. Thank you for the loan. Mm. I promise it's over.
2: Thank you for the loan.
3: Oh, my God. I'm so sorry. Jordan, this is my, like, what the hell is going on? Why are you sending flowers to your mom? What kind of message is that? What loan?
5: What
2: is over? Jordan, that's your fiance, Maya. This is actually the Jubal Show. It's a radio show.
4: Yeah, hi, I'm Nina.
6: Hi, I'm Victoria.
2: And my name is Jubal, and we do a segment on the show called To Catch a Cheater, where if you think your significant other's messing around, you see who they send flowers to.
4: And that's your mom?
3: Yeah, okay. What is going on, Jordan?
5: All right,
3: what did you mean by alarm? What is over?
5: What is... No, I am not...
3: Explain yourself.
5: I'm
3: like,
5: not
3: what are,
5: cheating,
3: you're cheating
5: okay?
3: on me. Why are you calling your mom? Why are you contacting your mom with flowers now? Like, what does she have to do with this? You're cheating on me.
5: Babe, it is...
3: Jordan, you got to explain yourself. I was just with your mom. So does she know that you're cheating on me? Are you guys just in on it? Like, you're giving her flowers
5: I am not,
3: now?
5: I am not cheating. I told you that already. No, I explained what the calls were from.
3: Who's calling you every single time?
5: I am not cheating.
3: Please tell the
5: okay?
3: truth this time. Who is calling you in the middle of the night at weird hours? No, seriously, Jordan, explain yourself. Tell the truth right now. What is over and what was the loan for? Why is your mom paying for anything that we're engaged? We don't need your mom's help with anything.
5: What?
3: What?
5: Okay. Stop. Okay, please. Please, can you just listen?
3: You're freaking
5: me
3: out.
5: I am not,
2: it sure sounds like
5: I am
2: you've
5: not
2: been
5: cheating on
2: cheating.
5: You. I am not having an. Okay. God, the phone calls have been from a bookie, okay? All right?
2: A bookie?
3: From a who?
4: Oh, my gosh.
5: A bookie. I started
2: like
5: gambling, and I was.
3: Some sort of gambling?
5: I was trying to double the money that I had saved for our wedding, okay?
2: Wait, what?
5: I just. No.
4: Oh, no, you didn't.
3: Oh, my
2: God. Did you just say you were trying to double the money you're saving for your wedding?
3: You better not have been. Yes. Have you lost our money that we're saving? When you're saying bookie, are you saying you betted on something? Did you win? What happened?
1: Like, listen, no. I was making good money. I was doing really good. Yeah, I just, things just took a turn.
3: That's why you
1: okay?
3: need to, Jordan, it took a turn of what? Good or bad? Like, did you just lose our money for the wedding? A turn for what? It took a turn of what?
1: I lost it all. Okay.
2: Whoa.
1: So I hit my mom up to loan me the money and she did. And she did. And I said it's over because I took a risk and I bet it all and hit. So now I've got more than enough. So like it's
2: wait, so
1: I'm
2: you're
1: done.
2: Are you
1: like,
2: saying you're saying that your mom loaned you the money after you lost it to this bookie
1: yes.
2: and then you bet
1: yes.
2: it again and actually won.
3: Wow.
4: You didn't learn your lesson the first time?
1: Yes. We have the money back. I've got more than enough now. Like,
5: I've not been cheating. Yeah, so the phone calls late at night, they were not another girl. They were the bookie. I was just betting a lot of money and they were
3: I mean, thank God for
5: trying
3: that.
5: To figure it out. But it's all, it's over.
3: I'm so mad that you did this with, I know, but you promised we would save that money. You gambled with our money. Are you saying?
5: Yeah, Maya, but I doubled it. I doubled the money though.
4: After you lost it.
5: You should be proud.
4: Proud?
3: Huh. I should be proud? Like that you took a chance on our thousands of dollars? Are you serious? You just put us in jeopardy. Like we could have lost everything. We're getting married in like 3 months. This would have been awful if you lost that. Forget that you won. You freaking lost and had to borrow money from your mom. Like, thank God your mom was there to help you out. Like, do you see how you could have... Oh, that was... You screwed up, man.
1: I can see...
3: Think about it.
2: Well, hey, Maya, at least you know he's not cheating now. I mean, probably not making the best decisions, but...
3: Yeah. That's the only good thing out of this. Is like the only relief I have right now is that you weren't cheating on me. But
1: I just,
3: Jordan, please promise you'll never gamble again.
1: I promise. I will never. I am done. I'm sorry.
3: Okay,
1: I'm done.
3: Thank you.
1: I promise.
2: Wow.
3: Well, actually, I have one more bet you could make that might make you rich.
2: Oh.
1: Okay.
4: That's tempting him.
3: Yeah.
1: What
3: put
1: do you
3: some
1: mean?
3: Money on if you'll get to sleep with me again before the end of the year. Smart money is a no.
4: Oh, it's a lose-lose for both of
1: okay.
4: you.
1: All right, that's fair. That's fair.
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girl Trey Renee in the Midday Jam in 107.5, Portland's number one for hip-hop and throwbacks. It's TikTok Tuesday here on the show, but wait a minute, I have to have a grateful, thankful moment first. It's payday, baby, what? Hey, yeah, I'm very thankful for that. We can get into the TikTok situations in just a little bit.

his album, Songs in the Key of Life. Woo, baby, people are going off online talking about they were number 17,000 in the queue and couldn't get any tickets. Well, they went on sale September 10th and I think sold out immediately. I mean, if you haven't had a chance to see Stevie Wonder live, I get it. Living legend icon. I can say that I have seen him, so I'm good, but I still would like these tickets. Anybody got some?

0: 1075.
1: It's probably more fitting for me to say I'm spilling the coffee and not tea, because that's what this is about. Pusha T of Clips and Pharrell Williams are taking their grind to coffee. 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May I make a suggestion before you all tick me off on this Tuesday? And by you all, I'm talking about Pusha T and Pharrell. I know you're listening. 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Ground coffee, maybe I could buy one of those contraptions. I need the K-Cups. Very convenient, very easy. And I will support the Grinding Coffee. Okay? Just saying. But congratulations.
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Up Tuesday here on Trey Renee in the Midday Gym at 107.5. And don't be ticked off at me if you don't get a chance to see Doja Cat, because I've been telling you for a while we have the hookup on tickets for you, okay? 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I know you want to go, right? All right, then make that happen.

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What will the theme be this week for someone to try to convince their significant other to leave their job to meet them for a booty call in the weirdest place possible? 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

0: All right, it's your girl Trey Renee in the midday, and it's about that time for me to spill the tea.
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0: Okay, y'all, Law Roach is poppin' today. If you don't know who Law Roach is, he is Zendaya's stylist, and not just Zendaya, but he is a stylist to many, many, many stars, okay? And he's also, would you call it a judge, a panelist, whatever, on Project Runway this season. I haven't watched that show, but apparently he's been ticking people off, not just on a Tuesday, okay? His comments, some people say, are rude and obnoxious, and some people say, well, no, he's giving the harsh reality of the fashion world. Either way, this is not why he's ticking me off today. It's because he is now saying that Zendaya and Tom Holland aren't officially married after having said that they were a while back. Do you remember on a red carpet a little while ago? He was like, oh yeah, you all missed it. They got married. And then last night on the Emmys red carpet, which he was also prominently featured. I mean, yeah, Zendaya has definitely catapulted him into the spotlight. By the way, sidebar, sorry, I have to say it. Zendaya, hands down, best dressed, head to toe. The pixie, so funny because I'm thinking about getting my pixie back in November. But anyway, the pixie, the gown, the everything, the makeup, the look, she's eating, as the kids say. Anyway, on the red carpet, he said that the couple has not yet had an official wedding ceremony, contradicting his earlier claims that they were already married. Okay, you're getting on my nerves, Law. What are you doing? Are you out here just trying to get attention? What are you doing? I'm over it, okay? I get it. You are your own personality as well. And yes, you deserve to have some shine and spotlight, but knock it off, okay? Are they or aren't they? Just, you know what? It doesn't really matter. They're the cutest thing. I love them together, but you know what, Law? Hush.
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4: 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Dana White is bringing PowerSlap to Texas for the first time on the campus of Texas Tech University. Two massive title fights headline the card, including slap fighting legend Wolverine. 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
3: 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Uh-huh. 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

0: Ticked Off Tuesday, but it's kind of hard to be ticked off when one of your favorite coworkers here brings you some spicy chicken nuggets from McDonald's. Oh, right on time, too. I am always complaining about how hungry I am in the lunch hour, right? Well, thank you, Taylor, for bringing by these chicken nuggets. Okay, so apparently McDonald's has a limited time offer right now, too. 20-piece spicy chicken nuggets and mighty hot sauce for just $6. What? Okay, and if you can't handle the spice, don't worry. The same 20-piece pricing is available for the classic chicken McNuggets at McDonald's as well. So, how cool is that? Ooh, okay, let me get involved. And you should too.
1: Where's my snare? I have no snare in my headphones.

being ticked off on this Tuesday. It's your girl Trey Renee in the Midday Jam in 107.5. And it's because I already killed my 20 nuggets that Taylor brought me from McDonald's. The new spicy, well, not new, they're back, spicy chicken McNuggets. And the mighty hot sauce. I'm done. So I go back outside and I'm like, okay, you got some more? What do you mean you gave them to other stations? Girl,

0: All right, all right. It's your girl Trey Renee in the midday, and it's about that time for me to spill the tea.
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0: It's probably more fitting for me to say I'm spilling the coffee and not tea, because that's what this is about. Pusha T of Clips and Pharrell Williams are taking their grind to coffee. That's why they are popping today. The longtime friends and collaborators have launched Grinding Coffee. You get it, right? You know the big time song Grinding from Clips, and Pharrell produced it. And so they have now come together for a brand new powered by Italian coffee. Yeah. It's powered by Lavazza. And apparently it's inspired by the early mornings and late nights that the two of them have spent creating and collaborating together in the studio and beyond, right? So why not? I like this a lot. It makes sense. Grinding, one of my favorite songs from Clips. Anyway, the brand debuts with medium and dark roast blends that are available as whole bean or ground coffee. Okay. May I make a suggestion before you all tick me off on this Tuesday? And by you all, I'm talking about Pusha T and Pharrell. I know you're listening. Can you make them into the K-Cups? I would support if they do the K-Cups. I'm just not one to grind my own beans, so the whole bean thing is not appealing to me. Ground coffee, maybe I could buy one of those contraptions. I need the K-Cups.

0: 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Just saying. 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

Tuesday on Trey Renee in the Midday, jamming 107.5, Portland's number one for hip-hop and throwbacks. And I don't know if you can hear this ruckus in the background a little bit here. This is my noisy fan. Why do I have a fan on? Well, it's Perimenopause Awareness Month. And yeah, your girl's gone.

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0: All right, all right. It's your girl Trey Renee in the midday, and it's about that time for me to spill the tea.
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0: Okay, y'all, Law Roach is popping today. If you don't know who Law Roach is, he is Zendaya's stylist, and not just Zendaya, but he is a stylist to many, many, many stars, okay? And he's also, would you call it a judge, a panelist, whatever, on Project Runway this season. I haven't watched that show, but apparently he's been ticking people off, not just on a Tuesday, okay? His comments, some people say, are rude and obnoxious, and some people say, well, no, he's giving the harsh reality of the fashion world. Either way, this is not why he's ticking me off today. It's because he is now saying that Zendaya and Tom Holland aren't officially married after having said that they were a while back. Do you remember on a red carpet a little while ago? He was like, oh, yeah, you all missed it. They got married. And then last night, on the Emmys red carpet, which he was also prominently featured. I mean, yeah, Zendaya has definitely catapulted him into the spotlight. By the way, sidebar, sorry, I have to say it. Zendaya, hands down, best dressed, head to toe. The pixie, so funny because I'm thinking about getting my pixie back in November. But anyway, the pixie, the gown, the everything, the makeup, the look, she's eating, as the kids say. Anyway, on the red carpet, he said that the couple has not yet had an official wedding ceremony, contradicting his earlier claims that they were already married. Okay, you're getting on my nerves, Law. What are you doing? Are you out here just trying to get attention? What are you doing? I'm over it, okay? I get it. You are your own personality as well. And yes, you deserve to have some shine and spotlight, but knock it off, okay? Are they or aren't they? Just, you know what? It doesn't really matter. They're the cutest thing. I love them together, but you know what, Law? Hush.
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Wall of Booty. What will the theme be this week for someone to try to convince their significant other to leave their job to meet them for a booty call in the weirdest ways possible? 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

0: 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Tupac and Casey and JoJo will get that on for you next.
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Doja Cat Moda. It's going to be going down October 17th. Win those tickets right now.

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One of the things I am excited about is the fact that Lauryn Hill and Wyclef are teaming up to celebrate 30 years of the Fuji CD, The Score, and they're doing a bit of a tour together. 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

0: You don't gotta smoke that. 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You don't gotta smoke that. Just scratch you like a lover. You gotta smoke that.
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The frustration was at an all-time high, and just you couldn't have talked to me on Saturday. But now that we're a few days away from the Ducks' loss, I do think maybe, just maybe, we have hope and we could turn this season around. CKNE Afternoon, Jimmy 107.5.